0: Dairy, farm equipment and household appliances are Canada's response to Washington's 50% levies on Canadian exports imposed last month after the trade talks collapsed. The US president has also called for a boycott of Canadian jet maker Bombardier, saying the company must manufacture in the US. James Goodison is in Washington. He says the trade standoff looks set to intensify, with the White House signalling it has further measures in reserve.
1: It feels like over the next couple of weeks, I think that this situation is going to ramp up rather than go down. Certainly when it comes to the rhetoric, that seems to be the card that the White House are playing. It does feel like there's a lot of different options that they could choose from to make it worse, slapping them with more tariffs, also putting tariffs on things that have often been avoided, oil, gas and critical minerals. So the two sides walked away from talks last month. It doesn't look like at this point either of them are willing to come to the table. And we wait and see what kind of impact this has on Americans before the midterm elections in November.
0: The New South Wales Land Minister says the government is working on changes to ensure native land claims are being used for their intended purposes. Clubs New South Wales and sporting groups have launched a campaign for change, saying sites need certainty amidst more than 40,000 unresolved claims from local Aboriginal land councils. The opposition has offered bipartisan support for government legislation to resolve the issue. Minister Steve Camper says they're looking to have the issue before Parliament next week.
2: We're looking to validate those leases or those land management arrangements that are at risk based on those prices by validating them through this legislation.
0: The Australian dollar is buying 72.1 US cents. This is Air National News. In rugby league, the swift return from injury for Isaiah Yeo has caught even Penrith coach Ivan Cleary by surprise. The lock has been named to start in Sunday's qualifying final against the Roosters, just 5 weeks after rupturing his pec. Cleary says his recovery timeline has shocked everyone at Penrith.
3: He just had a little bit of a glimmer of hope from our medical staff, and then he just went to work and just started ticking boxes through through training.
0: Five players will return for Newcastle, including Dom Young and Tyson Brazil. In AFL, newly retired Collingwood Premiership star Steele Sidebottom has landed a new gig at North Melbourne. In news, Sarah Patterson has the details.
4: Sidebottom will have a say on who will be the next senior coach of the Kangaroos, having been named on the club's new six-person selection panel. It follows the shock sacking of Alistair Clarkson, who still had 1 year left on his contract. Sidebottom's AFL career wound up following Collingwood's wildcard final loss to the Bulldogs. He'll be joined on the new panel by former North Melbourne skipper Andrew Swallow, Kangaroos chief executive Jennifer Watt, footy manager Todd Viney, AFLW coach Darren Crocker and Vice President Nick Dowling. Sarah Patterson, S Sport.
0: LIV Golf has filed for bankruptcy in the US. Many players are owed millions in contracts. The protection allows the business to reorganise its operations while protecting it from lawsuits, debt collection and attempts to close it down. Australian Independent Radio News.
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7: Your local weather in the Yass Valley for Wednesday, September 9. Partly cloudy today, no rain, heading for a top of 17 degrees. Getting down to 3 overnight, then sunny tomorrow, getting up to 18. Friday, warming up sunny and 21. Saturday, sunny, also 21 to start your weekend. Today, heading for 17 degrees here in Yass, 15 in Goulburn and 17 in Canberra. 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
11: The National Gallery of Australia presents a world-first opportunity, a rarely seen collection of 20 monumental tapestries by renowned Australian artist Arthur Boyd. World-first opportunity, a rarely seen collection of 20 monumental tapestries by renowned Australian artist Arthur Boyd, depicting the life

Now, this is Beethoven's Sonata No. 1, Cello Sonata No. 1. And he was in Berlin as part of a concert tour at the time when this work was composed, or started anyway, and he dedicated it to Friedrich Wilhelm II, King of Prussia, who was also a capable amateur cellist, apparently. Beethoven actually occasionally sought to dedicate work to influential people in the hope of obtaining a reward. Well, I mean, that's what you had to do back in those days, because you needed a patron like that in order to actually live. So that's what he did in this case, and he received a gold snuff box filled with 20 franc gold pieces. So there you go. This is Cello Sonata No. 1, Opus 5, the third movement, played by Daniel Barenboim and Jacqueline Dupre.

That was Beethoven's Cello Sonata No. 1, the third movement, played by Daniel Barenboim on the piano, Jacqueline Dupré on the cello. And now, another German composer, not as well known as Beethoven, Louis Spohr. 1784 to 1859, he was a violinist and conductor, and highly regarded in his lifetime. He composed 10 symphonies, 10 operas, 18 violin concerti, 4 clarinet concerti, and it goes on. And Louis Spohr actually invented the violin chin rest and the orchestral rehearsal mark. So there you go. And he produced more than 150 works with opus numbers and as many as that without opus numbers. And he wrote in all genres, including 9 symphonies. And today I've got his quintet in C minor, played by the Nash Ensemble.

0: Well, that was the first movement of the quintet in C minor by German composer Louis Spohr. Pretty nice, I thought, played by the Nash Ensemble. It's 10:30 on Yes FM, your voice in the valley, and we'll have a quick word from our sponsors.
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0: the dehumanisation of significant sections of our population. We're seeing the devaluing of skills and ideas and the truth. We're seeing all this constantly. And what's it for? Is it for to create some huge political movement that's going to improve people's lives? Obviously not. It's about ensuring that so-called influencers, people who draw your eyeballs to their site, make a buck out of destroying not just individuals, but destroying hard-gained structures and relationships which keep this society together. It's no wonder.
1: I hope you enjoyed that last piece of music from German composer Louis Spohr. And now moving on to a Baroque composer, Francesco Veracini, best known for his sets of violin sonatas. But he wrote a lot of other music. And this piece I have for you today is his Concerto No. 5 in A major, played by Accademia Filarmonica.

was the overture, concerto, in A major, number 5 in A major by Francesco Maria Veracini, a Baroque composer. Okay, it's 14 minutes 11, and now we're moving on to one of Bach's sons, J.S. Bach's son, and it's C.P.E. Bach, Carl Philipp Emanuel Bach. He was the fifth child and second surviving son of Johann Sebastian and his first wife, Maria Bach. He was an influential composer and he worked at a time of the transition between his father's Baroque style and the classical style that followed it. So he was quite influential. And the piece I have for you today is his Sonatina in E minor.

That was Sonatina in E minor by C.P.E. Bach. Yes, lovely piece of music. And now we're moving on to the composer you may not very well known. His name is Charles-Francois Dupart, a French violinist, harpsichord composer. And he was in the early 1700s, so he moved to London and he composed 6 suites for the harpsichord dedicated to the daughter of Earl of Rochester. And this is not one of these. This is a recorder piece and it's played by David Munro and Robert Spencer on the recorders.

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1: Hello there, I'm Sean Bindley. An 8th Australian has been found safe after the Nepal-Tibet flood disaster. Jack Fenwick reports.
2: The Department of Foreign Affairs and Trade has confirmed the Australian citizen who was previously uncontactable in Nepal has been found safe and they do not require consular assistance. The number of Australians unaccounted for is now down to 35. It comes as Chinese officials confirm another 12 bodies have been recovered as the search continues for hundreds still missing.
1: The United Nations Children's Agency, UNICEF, has welcomed the federal government's draft duty of care legislation for social media. Users will have greater control over the content they see, with the ability to opt out of algorithms. UNICEF spokesperson John Livingston says children will be better protected.
3: Digital duty of care puts the responsibility on tech companies to think about children's safety before an app is rolled out to millions of young Australians, not after harm has already occurred. That could mean safer algorithms showing less awful content, stronger safety settings.
1: The US has slammed the federal government's push to tighten social media laws. The US president expected to raise the issue with Anthony Albanese when the PM travels to America later this month. Experts say Australian students are still outperforming the global average, despite recording our worst ever results in reading and maths. The program for international student assessment is undertaken by Year 9 pupils every 3 years, showing a rise in low performances. But Australian Council for Education researchers Dr. Jonas Bertling says we also have an above average number of high achievers, and it comes down to how governments respond to the identified issues.
4: The evidence from PISA tells us where the gaps are, where students are doing well, and where challenges remain. The impact comes when policymakers, school leaders and teachers use that evidence to make better decisions for student learning.
1: West Australian Grandparents for Climate and Drummers for Climate Action will stage a protest outside Perth's Woodside building today. The environmental activists say the energy company has no desire to prevent natural disasters like the Nepal floods. Its Burrup Hub gas project is expected to produce more than 6 billion tonnes of carbon emissions by 2070. Woodside says it's building a lower carbon business and wants to be part of an honest conversation about Australia's energy needs now and into the future. New South Wales police are working to track down the gunman after a man was shot on the Central Coast. The 37-year-old is in a serious condition after suffering wounds to his stomach and hands in the incident. Officers are looking for a white GWM ute seen in the area at the time of the shooting. And a second child has died in hospital after a horror four-wheel drive rollover west of Melbourne. A 34-year-old mother and seven children were inside the vehicle when it rolled at Parwan yesterday afternoon, causing multiple injuries. A seven-year-old girl died at the scene and an 11-year-old boy was airlifted to hospital but died overnight. Five other children and the driver have been hospitalised. Detective Sergeant Tony Gentile says investigators are piecing together what's led to the tragedy.
5: Vehicle inexplicably rolled. We don't know why. This is just a really sad set of circumstances.
6: Really sad.
5: Very sad.
1: This is Air National News. Firstly to tennis, and Day 10 has produced some of the best matches so far at Flushing Meadows. Air Sports Paul Walsh has the details.
7: It has been an afternoon session of absorbing tennis, with both matches decided by 10-point final set tiebreakers. First up, women's number one seed Arina Sabalenka found herself a breakdown in the third set against the current Wimbledon champion Linda Noskova, but then dug deep to force the match to a tiebreaker and eventually win 7-6, 3-6, 7-6.
8: I honestly thought that that's it. The match is over, and probably that's what helped me to kind of like, I don't know, feel loose and just go after my shots.
7: In the second of the matches, 11th seed Francis Tiafo found himself two sets and a breakdown against fellow American Alex Mitchelson before he found top gear and took the next three sets and the match 5-7, 3-6, 7-5, 6-3, 7-6 in 4 hours and 39 minutes. Paul Walsh for Air Sport.
1: In rugby league, Roosters skipper James Tedesco is laughing off his public war of words with former teammate Latrell Mitchell. The South Sydney star says Tedesco should pick up the phone and call him if he has an issue with how he stood over young Rooster Toby Rodwell. But Tedesco now says he doesn't want to add any more fuel to the fire.
9: I think that was my fault. I got baited by a classic Danny Wilder special there. So I've played with and against Fell for a long, long time now, and got a lot of respect for each other. So I was just sticking up for my little halfback. I think he'd do the same.
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11: Your local weather in the Yass Valley for Wednesday, September 9. Partly cloudy today, no rain, heading for a top of 17 degrees. Getting down to 3 overnight, then sunny tomorrow, getting up to 18. Friday, warming up sunny and 21. Saturday, sunny, also 21 to start your weekend. Today, heading for 17 degrees here in Yass, 15 in Goulburn and 17 in Canberra. Now you're up to date with the weather on Yass FM 100.3.
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15: Thanks, Jackie. It's 8 minutes past 11 on Yass FM. We're with John, and classical music carries on. And now we're going to start this hour with a French composer, Jean-Marie Leclerc. And he met a sticky end, old Jean-Marie. But anyway, before we get onto that, he was a French Baroque violinist and composer. And in fact, he was really important in founding, if you like, the French violin school. And he went to Paris in 1728 and had a brilliant career as a violinist and composer. But

music before that. And this is Sonata for Two Violins. So we're going to have pretty much a violin hour now. Two violins in D major, played by Sandor Papagiannis Ferrari. Here we go.

That was Jean-Marie Leclerc, Sonata for Two Violins. And now we're going to move on to Sibelius. And this is moving on a couple of centuries, isn't it? Finnish composer Sibelius, of course, and widely regarded as the country's greatest composer. His music is often credited with helping Finland develop a national identity during its struggle for independence from Russia. And he's very famous for particular pieces like Finlandia, but this is a lovely piece of music. It's a serenade, Opus 69, played by Ida Haendel on the violin with the Bournemouth Symphony Orchestra. Let's have a listen to that.

0: gorgeous little serenade on the violin from Sibelius, Serenade Number 2. Played by Ida Handel on the violin, Bournemouth Symphony Orchestra, conducted by Paavo Berglund. Right, 27 past 11, and time for a message from our sponsors.
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0: Right now, if you're looking for a book today, the Yass Mobile Library is a great place. And today, at Gundaroo, from 1:30 and at Sutton from 3 o'clock. Yep. I'm going to go and get myself a book after this, actually. Got one lined up. Right. Now, we're moving on to more violin with Paganini. And, of course, Paganini was the most celebrated violinist of his day. And he left his mark on the violin technique. And he also had a rather interesting life. He was, as a young man, he indulged excessively in gambling and romantic love affairs. At one point, he pawned his violin because of gambling debts. That's how bad it got. He had a little bit of an interesting life, old Paganini. But he also wrote some fantastic violin music. And this is his Duetto Amoroso, Opus 63. Played by Scott St. John and Simon Weinberg.

hope you loved that. I certainly did. That's Paganini, the great Paganini, and it was his Duetto Amoroso, which I guess in English would be a love duet. Anyway, Scott St. John on the violin, Simon Weinberg on the guitar. Really does go well together, doesn't it, guitar and violin? 21 minutes to 12 on Yas FM, your voice in the valley. And now it's time for Dvorak and one of his masterpieces, Violin Concerto in A Minor. It's the, what is it? Not the whole thing. Anyway, first movement. Second movement, actually. The Adagio.

was the Adagio from Dvořák's Violin Concerto in A, played by the Polish Radio Symphony. And I've just heard from one of our other presenters, Kerry, who loves Dvořák, of course, and he has a program on Yas FM, 12 o'clock tomorrow. Don't miss it. And Kerry also loves my next composer, Johan Halvorsen. He was a Norwegian composer, and his talents were evident from an early age, my notes tell me. He made a debut as a solo violinist in 1882, aged 18. And a year later, he was appointed as leader of the orchestra in Bergen, even though he never had any of that experience. So certainly had some talent. And this little piece is called Concert Caprice on Norwegian Melodies.

I suspect that piece was based on some folk tunes out of Norway. Johan Halvorsen Concert Caprice, made pay by Natalie Lamico and Yuri Zizlin. And now I'm going to finish off with some Mozart from the Magic Flute. You will know this piece of music.

0: Mozart, of course, from the Magic Flute, and that's today's program. I hope you enjoyed it. I did, except for the little bit of a hiccup at the beginning. But I'll be back next week, I hope, and I'll hear from you then. Thank you.
1: Victorian Treasurer Colin Brooks and Health Minister Ingrid Stitt have admitted that they too are not angels after admissions by One Nation Victorian leader Warren Pickering. He's admitted to drug abuse in his 20s, including the use of ecstasy, methamphetamines and marijuana, as well as losing his licence multiple times for drink driving. But he's denied claims by his ex-partner that he smoked ice in front of their kids and says he's considering legal action against the Australian newspaper which published the allegations. Both Mr. Brooks and Ms. Stitt wouldn't be drawn on whether past mistakes by politicians should influence how they're perceived today, but did also admit to misbehaving when they were young.
2: So to be honest with you, I was in early 20s, smoked marijuana once. That's probably the extent of my illicit drug use.
3: In my early 20s, I mean, I had dabbled in a bit of marijuana.
1: Plainclothes detectives have descended on the Brisbane Sea of MEU headquarters over allegations of corruption. Several officers were seen going in and out of the Bowen Hills office earlier this morning. It's understood to be a multi-state operation, with Victorian police confirming they are investigating alleged corruption benefit offences. Search warrants have also been executed in the southern states. Another round of Brisbane ferry strikes is scheduled to occur, with workers walking off the job from 4 a.m. tomorrow morning until Friday. Hidden tapes and court files have revealed why the AFL shut down its Hawthorn racism probe. Eddie Summerfield reports.
4: More than 20 players and officials defended Chris Fagan and Alistair Clarkson over the claims made against them in a damning report from the ABC in grand final week of 2022. The Herald Sun uncovering secret tapes and documents from the AFL's racism probe. It was an interview with Indigenous great Sean Burgoyne, who raised serious concerns about the inquiry and the conduct of author of the Cultural Safety Review, Phil Egan. That was critical to the league dropping the review. A secret judicial review finding most of the serious claims lacked evidence. The review formally dropped in 2023.
1: NFL fans hoping to go to Friday's sold-out blockbuster at the MCG between the Rams and the 49ers might still have a chance to snare a ticket. Consumer psychologist from Thinkabell, Adam Ferrier, says some tickets are beginning to pop up on resale sites.
5: This kind of secondary market makes the whole game feel more popular, and it's all part of the marketing ploy. And the more people talk about the secondary market and scalpers and so on, the more popular it feels, therefore the more value the whole game can generate. So it's all part of the marketing machine.
1: This is Air National News. In AFL news, Geelong's midfield say they hold no fears of Fremantle's star-studded lineup ahead of Friday's semi-final in Perth. Young Cats ruckman Mitch Edwards says they're ready for whatever the Dockers and fellow ruck Luke Jackson throw at them.
6: We've got a pretty good midfield ourselves, I like to think. Like, we feel like we've grown throughout the year and matured a fair bit where things aren't going our way. We're able to arrest that momentum and bring it back our way. But obviously, they've got heaps of guns going through there as well. I think they had 4 or 5 All-Australians or something like that. So obviously, they're a great team and we'll get after that.
1: Four-time AFL Premiership star Luke Hodge says he believes one of the big reasons Zach Bailey chose Brisbane over Adelaide was because of all the speculation surrounding Matthew Nix and the subsequent leaks that have emerged.
7: Yeah, whoever leaked that from the Adelaide Football Club, I reckon that's a big reason why Zach Bailey did not go to the Adelaide Football Club.
1: James Hurd has voiced his disappointment. His offer to meet with Essendon had been leaked before he'd had a chance to think about it. It was reported on Channel 7 an hour after Hurd had received the message asking for a catch-up with Bombers officials about a potential role at the club. In rugby league, Cowboys forward Reuben Cotter has freed himself to play in Saturday's elimination final against the Sharks. He successfully had his careless high tackle charge downgraded at the NRL's judiciary. And LIV Golf has officially filed for bankruptcy in the US. Australian star Cameron Smith reportedly owed more than $6.5 million. Australian Independent Radio News.
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10: Your local weather in the Yass Valley for Wednesday, September 9. Partly cloudy today, no rain, heading for a top of 17 degrees. getting down to 3 overnight, then sunny tomorrow, getting up to 18. Friday, warming up sunny and 21. Saturday, sunny, also 21 to start your weekend. Today, heading for 17 degrees here in Yass, 15 in Goulburn and 17 in Canberra. 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
4: I'm Mark Dransfield. The primary school maths curriculum is likely to be replaced after Australia scored poorly in a global exam of reading and mathematics. Sean Bindley reports.
5: Teenagers have fallen 2 years behind the performance of students who sat a similar test 2 decades ago. Smartphones and artificial intelligence is being blamed for accelerating educational decline in many parts of the world. The opposition's Julian Lisa says teachers need to be allowed to instill greater discipline.
6: I want to see our classrooms where, you know, you've got a good, strict teacher teaching the curriculum in an orderly way, but you can't have that unless you start with orderly classrooms.
4: The US has expressed concern over Australia's plan to clamp down even further on tech companies which operate social media platforms. Users would be able to opt out of algorithms that drive social media feeds as part of proposed digital duty of care laws. Companies that fail to comply or remove harmful content from their platforms will face fines of $100 million. Prime Minister Anthony Albanese says the enhanced legislation is designed to keep people safe.
7: This is about putting power back in the hands of Australians, because we know that these big tech giants are having an impact.
4: Australian writer and the widow of former Prime Minister Bob Hawke, Blanche Delpuget, has died at the age of 82. Her family's revealed she died following complications from influenza. A teenage boy and a toddler are among 5 children treated in hospital after an horrific fatal crash west of Melbourne. Madeleine Burke reports.
8: A 34-year-old mother and 7 children were on their way home from school yesterday when the 8-seater vehicle rolled and came to a stop on grass. A 7-year-old girl died at the scene and an 11-year-old boy was airlifted to hospital where he died overnight. The woman and 5 other children were also taken to hospital, all in a stable condition. Detective Sergeant Tony Gentile says it was traumatic for other motorists, many of whom stopped to help.
9: Obviously with 7 children, they were distressed. They were cared for by paramedics, members of the public and police.
8: Major collision investigators are piecing together the moments leading to the crash as they work to determine why the car suddenly left the road. Madeleine Burke, Melbourne.
4: New research has revealed massive stones used in ancient monuments in England were likely chosen because of cultural significance. A Curtin University-led study of the Devil's Arrows in northern England analysed tiny mineral grains from the rocks and tracked them to a source 18 kilometres away. It was previously thought the stones, which each weigh more than 25 tonnes and had to be transported over rough terrain, came from a closer site. Lead author Dr. Anthony Clark says it's a clear sign the stones were not chosen for their convenience.
10: This is further demonstrating that what we know from Stonehenge, that ancient people in Britain were moving their rocks or megaliths over great distances. They weren't necessarily picking the rocks closest to them for convenience. They were picking rocks for spiritual and cultural reasons.
4: Checking the Aussie share market, the All Ords is trading down 14 points at 90.99. One Australian dollar is buying around 72 US cents. This is Air National News. First to AFL, and Fremantle's Brandon Walker is facing a fitness test ahead of Friday's do-or-die clash against Geelong. The defender injured his ankle during their loss to Hawthorn, which was just his 4th appearance in 2 seasons. Teammate Carl Warner says he's had a rough year.
11: It's still a test. I think he might have to go through some things today. So I really hope, you know, he can get himself up, because he was quality on the weekend. It was unfortunate to see him go down. He's just had a bit of bad luck this year.
4: NRL and the Knights will continue their remarkable transformation when they take on the Rabbitohs in a knockout final on Friday night. Newcastle is the first team since Parramatta in 2019 to go from wooden spooners to finalists. Winger Dom Young has told Sports Today he always believed new coach Justin Holbrook could turn them around.
12: I think at the start of the season, you know, when we looked at the squad and said, you look at the start, we've got the players we've got, and obviously the style of play that Justin's brought, I was pretty confident at the start of the year that we could turn it around.
4: And in tennis, Aryna Sabalenka has come back from a break in the third set to beat Linda Noskova in the US Open quarterfinals. Meantime, Francis Tiafoe came from 2 sets down to beat fellow American Alex Mitchelson in 5 sets to advance through to the semifinals. Australian Independent Radio News.
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14: Your local weather in the Yass Valley for Wednesday, September 9. Partly cloudy today, no rain, heading for a top of 17 degrees. Getting down to 3 overnight, then sunny tomorrow, getting up to 18. Friday, warming up sunny and 21. Saturday, sunny, also 21 to start your weekend. Today, heading for 17 degrees here in Yass, 15 in Goulburn and 17 in Canberra. 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
2: I'm Mark Dransfield. America is flagging concerns with the government's push to strengthen social media laws in Australia. Federal politics editor Michael Packey.
3: The Albanese government has released its proposed digital duty of care legislation, which would allow users to opt out of algorithms that drive social media feeds. Tech companies who breach the rules will face fines in excess of $100 million. Prime Minister Anthony Albanese is urging all parties to get on board once the bill is introduced into Parliament.
4: This is about putting the power back in the hands of consumers.
3: But Nationals leader Matt Canavan believes the legislation goes much further and could stifle genuine free speech.
5: And we should not allow this type of censorship to emerge in a free and open country.
3: The US has expressed ongoing concern with Australia's overall tech policy, with plans to raise the issue directly with the PM when he's in New York later this month. Michael Packey, Canberra.
2: Investigators believe that the shooting of a man on the New South Wales Central Coast is a targeted attack. Jefferson Shaw has details.
6: A number of shots went off inside the Berkeley Vale home at around 6 this morning after a confrontation between two men. One of the men suffered gunshot wounds to his stomach and hand. He was airlifted to hospital and is now in a serious but stable condition. Superintendent Chad Gillies says they're working under the belief the shooting is a targeted attack.
7: We can say that the victim is known to police. I'm not prepared to elaborate further.
6: He says they're searching for the gunman and are appealing for any dashcam footage of a silver ute seen in the area to help identify those responsible. Jefferson Shaw, Sydney.
2: The number of Australian citizens missing in the Nepal flood disaster has been revised down from 36 to 35. An eighth citizen has made contact to confirm they're safe and well, almost 2 weeks on from the devastating flooding. The Queensland CFMEU has been raided following an investigation from Victorian detectives. Georgia Condek reports.
8: Around 10 plainclothes officers were seen at the premises this morning with a security guard stationed inside. The operation is being led by Victoria's Task Force Hawk and included Queensland detectives linked to the state's Commission of Inquiry into the CFMEU. Down south, a number of warrants were executed as part of an investigation into information received about alleged corrupting benefits offence. Warrants were then also executed in Queensland. Three people in Victoria have been arrested and are currently speaking with police. There are reports the warrants are linked to enterprise bargaining agreements connected to Olympic project bids. Georgia Condek, Brisbane.
2: Australian students have recorded their worst ever reading and maths results in a major global study. The program for international student assessment is sat by year 9 pupils every 3 years, testing reading, science and maths in industrialised countries. The OECD's Director of Education, Andreas Schlicker, has told the ABC overall reading across industrialised countries had the biggest fall amid increasing reliance on digital technology.
9: In a decade, we've lost about 2 school years in the capability of young people to read complex texts, in the capability of young people to navigate ambiguity, to relate different pieces of information.
2: This is Air National News. Cowboys star Reuben Cotter is free to play in Saturday's elimination final against the Sharks after successfully challenging the grading of a high tackle charge at the NRL judiciary. The side will also welcome back Zach Laybutt from concussion, coach Todd Payton explaining the decision to name him on the wing.
10: Yeah, I think his best footy for us this year has been on the wing. A couple of those games, he's carried the ball strong, got over the try line for a couple of tries and, you know, he's really smart and threatening the air, so it's a good strength to have for us.
2: AFL and Tony Liberatore says he's disappointed his son Tom didn't have the opportunity to have a farewell game in front of Western Bulldogs fans. After 268 games, Tom wasn't offered another contract, so has retired from the AFL. His Brownlow medal winning dad telling Sports Today it's the reality of modern footy.
11: Maybe just a fraction disappointed he wasn't given an option to play next year, but probably a month or so ago he was probably keen to play on. I mean, that's just footy the way it is.
2: And LIV Golf has officially filed for bankruptcy in the United States. Aussie Cameron Smith is listed as the fourth largest creditor, owed more than $6.5 million. Officials have pledged that a LIV 2.0 version of the tour will re-emerge under new investors next season. Australian Independent Radio News.
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13: Your local weather in the Yass Valley for Wednesday, September 9. Partly cloudy today, no rain, heading for a top of 17 degrees. Getting down to 3 overnight, then sunny tomorrow, getting up to 18. Friday, warming up sunny and 21. Saturday, sunny, also 21 to start your weekend. Today, heading for 17 degrees here in Yass, 15 in Goulburn and 17 in Canberra. 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

and welcome to the show. Can you imagine what it feels like to be the voice behind some of the most iconic songs of the 60s and still be performing them today with perfect pitch? My guest is Colin Blunstone, the unmistakable voice of the Zombies. From timeless classics like She's Not There, Tell Her No and Time of the Season to a very successful solo career, Colin has certainly earned his place as one of rock's most distinctive and enduring vocalists.

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1: Thanks for having me on the show.
0: I can't believe that you're on the road still and again, and you've just celebrated your 81st birthday.
1: I know I have. I realise I'm probably sort of in the home straight on my career. It ain't going to go on forever. But, you know, I'm enjoying it.
0: Are you surprised about the audience reaction that it is still so good after 60 years?
1: Well, I don't know if I would say that. I'm surprised that I ever had a career in the music business. I mean, so much of it is chance. How the Zombies came together is absolute chance. I just happened to be sitting behind someone. We were arranged in alphabetical order, and the guy in front of me was Paul Arnold, B, Colin Blunstone. He knew someone, not at our school, someone who lived in the next road, who wanted to put a band together, and that was Rod Argent, and that band became The Zombies.

0: If I hadn't have been sitting in alphabetical order in that classroom, I wouldn't have been in the zombies in the first place. So it's been a wondrous surprise all the way through my career. I mean, I've worked hard. I've tried, you know, I have tried. You have to be there to get these opportunities. You have to make yourself available. But there's a lot of chance and a lot of luck that is involved in everyone's career.
1: You obviously have loved it since you were boys in high school.
0: Well, that's true. I mean, what are the chances of five strangers? Really, we didn't know any. We might have said hello along the street or something like that. I didn't know the majority of them at all. What are the chances? Strangers. Really, we didn't know any. We might have said hello along the street or something like that. I didn't know the majority of them at all. What are

that when he saw us at that first rehearsal, his thought was, no chance. They have no chance, this lot. And I thought we sounded pretty good at our first rehearsal, much better than I was expecting. But we just built bit by bit. You know, we would beg for gigs. It's so hard for a young band to get gigs. It was hard then, it's tougher now. And we built up a local following. And then eventually we won a big rock and roll competition, which led to a record deal. It all seems so logical now, but looking back day by day, it wasn't like that at all. We got this recording deal. And Rod discovered he could write songs. I didn't know he could write songs. And he wrote She's Not There, which is in our first session. And it was a

1 minute we're playing local clubs. A few weeks after that, we're playing with The Searchers, Dionne Warwick, and the Isley Brothers, a nationwide tour followed by a trip to America to play with other huge artists. This was all happened in just a few months. And I think we just took it in our stride. It wasn't exactly overwhelming, but you never knew what was going to happen next, and you just got up and did it.

0: did you first pick up the guitar?
1: I begged my parents to buy me a guitar, and it wasn't easy for them because they didn't have any money. But when I was about 12, I loved music. I particularly loved, you know, Elvis, Little Richard, Chuck Berry. Those were the guys that got me really interested. And I joined the Zombies as a rhythm guitarist. So that was another thing. I never expected to be the lead vocalist. I'm quite shy, actually. And I had visions of myself standing at the back of the stage, rhythm guitarist, looking at my shoes, hiding. And suddenly, in a very short order of time, I was pushed to the front and in the middle, which was not what I was expecting at all. So that was a bit of a switch.
0: How did that happen?
1: Well, at the first rehearsal, Rod Argent was going to be the lead singer. He wasn't going to play keyboards. It was his band, his vision, and he wanted three guitars and he wanted it to be a rock and roll band. We had a coffee break in the middle of the morning and there happened to be an old broken down piano over in the corner. And he just went over and he played Nut Rocker by Bee Bumble and the Stingers, which is a rock and roll tape on a classical piece. And it was apparent, immediately apparent, that he was in a different class to us. You know, we were fairly average musicians. No, I wouldn't even use the word musicians, strugglers. He could have been a professional musician then. He was 15. He was incredible. I didn't know him. I'd only just met him at the rehearsal. I went over and I said to him, you know, whoever you are, you should play in this band. And he said, no. We want three guitars. It's rock and roll. So we left it at that. Because he was the lead singer, he didn't do much. That he didn't do anything that morning except play the piano. We're putting the gear away, and I was just taking my guitar off. And I always used to sing. I used to sing to myself. And I sang a Ricky Nelson song called It's Late to myself, just messing around. And he heard me. And he came over to me and he said, he didn't know my name either. He came over to me and he said, listen, if you'll be the lead singer, I'll play keyboards. And essentially, that's the Zombies. That's how it came about.
0: What sort of music was happening around you?
1: I think a lot of the music was American at that time. The rock and roll greats, Chuck Berry, Little Richard, Elvis. Later on, we started getting into

rhythm and blues before we made our first record. And at one time, the Zombies were called the Zombies R&B because we were finding all these great rhythm and blues classics. This is before we knew Rod and Chris could write songs. There was a huge change in 1964. And it was kind of difficult because Rod's first song was a huge hit, but he didn't have any other songs. So the record company's on to us. We need a follow-up, we need a follow-up. But they didn't have a catalogue of songs that they were writing, and we were touring at the same time. So they were trying to write in the back of the bus. So we had to make a very quick change from being a rhythm and blues band into playing original material. And we had to do that in the spotlight of the world's media, because by then we'd had a number one all around the world.

0: still at school or you'd all dropped out?
1: No, we just left. I was 18 when we recorded She's Not There. Our lead guitarist, Paul Atkinson, he literally left school and went on the road with the band. So it did feel strange. I'd had a few months just working in an office job at that point. And suddenly, yeah, we're on the road. We had to buy an old truck. It was all very casual.
0: How did you first hear that that song had taken off?
1: Well, one of the first things was it went on a TV program over here called Jukebox Jury, where they would get four celebrities to judge that week's releases, and they would say whether it was a hit or a miss.
0: Right.
1: And this particular week, George Harrison was one of the guests. And the Beatles, it's difficult to explain how big the Beatles were at this time. They were just huge. No word explains. And George Harrison listened to She's Not There, and he really liked it. And I think then we knew that we were in with a chance. Sure enough, it was immediately a hit.
0: What do you think it was about that song?
1: Well, I think that, funnily enough, what made it a hit also made it quite difficult to get some kind of acceptance with record companies and even with the media, because it was so different. It featured a very jazzy keyboard solo, and originally it was twice as long. It was actually cut in half. There was a wonderful rhythm track. The drum track is brilliant. And there's a great bass. You know, the bass line is part of the song. That wasn't made up by Chris White. That's ba-bum, ba-ba, ba-bum, ba-bum, ba-bum. That's written as part of the song. The whole thing just comes together so well. It's a very, very well-written song, I think. I don't know if you know the story, but when we got to the studio, they booked an evening stroke nighttime session. It was very fashionable at the time. I wouldn't dream of doing that now. I'd be asleep by 9 o'clock. So we didn't start till 7. And unfortunately, the engineer, who was a very successful engineer, had made many hit records. Unfortunately, he'd been at a wedding all day because this session started at 7. He was absolutely blind drunk. But worse than that, he was very aggressive. And it makes me laugh. I've been in this business now for whatever it is, 60 years. Within 20 minutes of being in a studio with this, my first professional studio with this guy, I thought to myself, this business is not for me. I've got headphones on and he's screaming obscenities down the headphones at me, really ear-piercing. And I thought, I can't stand this. But then we had a bit of luck. He passed out cold. We carried him out of the studio, two flights of stairs, in a black London taxi. We waved him goodbye. Never saw him again. Everything changed after that.
0: What were the tangible changes that then took place?
1: Well, you know, I had this job that I gave up, had a nice boozy last day in the office. So that was the end of my career in commerce. And we got ourselves a manager and an agent, and we started working. We held our own. We were okay. New York came up Christmas that year. We were number one in America when we arrived. And we played with the Murray the K Christmas show. Murray the K was the most prestigious DJ in America. He was the most powerful DJ in America. And he used to have a Christmas show. He'd have like 16 acts on. Shangri-La's, Dionne Warwick, Benny King, wonderful artists. And in the wings, I must admit, I think the knees were knocking a bit. But we were okay. We got away with it. We always say when we come off, fooled him again.
0: You had a bit of imposter syndrome.
1: Oh, yeah. I mean, I think I still have that now. No, I think most people do. You just have to get on with it, don't you? Just take it day by day. Don't think too deeply about what's going on. It'll drive you mad.
0: Are you serious? You end up like, after 60 years of doing that, you still feel, what am I doing here?
1: Yeah, I think so.

0: wake up some mornings and there's no voice there. And then I read a review of the wonderful voice and timeless beauty and wonderful intonation and things like that. And I think, God, thank you, thank you, thank you. Because I'm here when I've just got a croak and I cannot. And actually, even on the road, I'm a bit prone to getting coughs and colds on the road. And there's times when I think, I can't do it, mate. I just can't get on stage and do it. There's no voice there. Doctor stage, I get on there and it's fine. And I come off and I'm croaking again. Really? It's really strange how things work out. Doctor stage is a very, very strong medicine.
1: What do you do for your voice, Colin?
0: Well, the first bit is common sense, which I had none of at 18 and 19. So the most important thing is to stay hydrated, drink plenty of water. I never drank any water when I was 18 or 19. Why drink water when there's beer?
1: That's
0: what I lived on. Eat sensibly, get plenty of sleep. I never slept when I was 18 or 19. The evening began when the show ended. You know, we've done the show. Okay, we've got that out of the way. Where's the party? None of that happens now. So common sense is the first thing.
1: That must have really been one of your greatest fears all these years, that the voice wouldn't be up to scratch.
0: Most singers lose their range as they get older.
1: Yeah.
0: I haven't. I don't know why. We sing, in the Zombies show, we sing everything in the original.
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3: It's a beautiful day.
0: As long as I keep doing my exercises and working at it, I think my voice will stay there.
1: So you had that first single. It went into a global number one hit. You bought your van with the sliding doors that came off the hinges. Did you start to make money at that point?
0: Very little. When you've got writers in the band, if they don't, and there's no reason why they should, but if they don't split the writing royalties, the earnings will very much divide into two, because the writers really don't have any expenses. They will earn roughly, very rough terms, the same as the band. The band has to pay a manager, an agent, then we have to split it five ways after we've paid flights, hotels, the crew,
1: yep,
0: the truck. It goes on and on and on. So the three non-writers never really earned any money, ever. And that was a big factor in why the band ended, because we were broke. I was absolutely broke.
1: Wow. And yet you'd managed to have four hit singles.
0: We'd had hit singles all around the world. I think that there was no internet at that time, so it's very difficult to know where you were having hits. This sounds really strange, but people didn't know where they were having hits. And you would, I don't think you ever learned about some places, but you'd often know, like 6 months later, people would say, you know, the information just wasn't available. After the band finished, we realised that we always had a hit somewhere in the world, always. But we perceived ourselves as being unsuccessful at that time because we hadn't had a recent hit in the UK or the States. But we had had hits in France, in Holland, in Canada. Certainly in the Philippines, we'd had many hits in the Philippines.
1: Right.
0: And if you've got a hit, then they'll be like,

0: we weren't well managed. That's another thing. You know, our manager was pretty hopeless, really.
1: It's amazing when you think about it. It was really quite a short-lived career, and you've had a lifelong impact. The Odyssey and Oracle record, that one, of course, gave us Time of the Season, which was something else.
0: Well, it was probably the biggest hit we had. And that came, I think, it was like 18 months after we'd finished. So unexpected. I remember getting phone calls, I think not from America, but from people who knew people in America, and saying, you know, Time of the Season has been issued as a single. Oh, great. It's, you know, number 90-something in the Billboard chart. I don't believe it, really. And it's picking up air, but I couldn't believe it, you know. It was a huge surprise, and it went up the charts very slowly because I don't think the record company was really behind it. So it just fought its way up there. Famously, Al Cooper, who got Blood, Sweat and Tears together, he really fought for Odyssey and Oracle. He went to Clive Davis, the head of CBS. It's very brave of him. It was his first day working for CBS. And he went in to see the president of CBS, Clive Davis, and said, whatever it costs, you have to get this album. Odyssey and Oracle showed it to him. And Clive Davis said, we already own that album and we were going to pass on it. We weren't going to even release it. And Al fought for it, got it released, but then they put out two singles that weren't successful. And he went back and he said, Time of the Season is the single. He really fought for us. It was, we owe him so much.

0: a DJ in Boise, Idaho, would not stop playing Time of the Season. And in a way, it could happen then. I don't think it could happen now. Other DJs picked up on it, and it's like a pebble going into a pond. It all went up from Boise, Idaho.
1: Well, you must have been very proud of it, but still you were in a position where the non-writers weren't making money. Was it true that the band broke up before that single actually started to hit the charts?
0: Oh, yeah, probably about 18 months. Certainly a year, anyway. But there was no band. We weren't playing live. We didn't have a manager. So we strangely enough, the first time I started earning money was when the band finished. And I got a sizable check and I bought my first property with that. It's very weird. There was no band and we start making money.
1: What was the writing process like? Was there any collaborative effort in that at all?
0: No, not really, I don't think. Especially Rod. Sometimes he would work on Chris White's songs, you know, just put a shine on them.
1: He had no idea of his own brilliance, did he?
0: No, possibly not. But he is a brilliant keyboard player and a brilliant songwriter. And he's very tenacious. He has a vision and he sticks to it. And that really helped the Zombies. And it could get a little bit frustrating sometimes because you wanted to make a contribution.
1: He wouldn't let you.
0: But you couldn't, no. But I mean, he's a genius. Well,

0: I don't think he's had the accolades that he should have, because he's up there with the very best keyboard players in the world. He recorded a CD called Classically Speaking. He wrote a couple of the tracks, but most of it is very well-known classical piano. It's sensational, it's wonderful, and he can play savage rock and roll.
1: Are you still in touch with him today? And if so, how's he doing? Yeah.
0: He's okay.
1: So he's fully recovered from his stroke?
0: Yeah, but he's never going to tour again. But I think he wants to keep writing and recording.
1: Right. So just going back again, when the band broke up, you decided to go solo, but not under your own name. How come?
0: Well, when the band finished, remember that we perceived ourselves as being unsuccessful. I remember driving home from that meeting, and I think I was 22. My life was over. And I thought, what am I going to do with the rest of my life? I hadn't got a lot of music business contacts. Primarily because we were a working band. We were on the road all the time and often abroad, not so much in the UK. So I spent a few months at home with my parents, and I heard my dad saying once, and it's a very reasonable thing to say, well, he can't just sit around at home doing nothing for the rest of his life. And you know, not being aggressive, but he's just talking to my mother. And I thought, yeah, he's bloody right, you know. So again, I got on the phone like I did at the end when I finished school. Phoned a lot of people for a job. So I took the first job I was offered again and worked in an office. And in a way, it was a bit bizarre because people knew who I was. But it helped me in a way because it was quite emotional finishing the band. Something I thought was going to take up the next part of my life.

0: after about a year, the Time of the Season was going up the charts. And suddenly, when the phone was ringing, I'm picking the phone up, and it's, have you thought about recording again? This is so-and-so Records. We'd like to talk to you, you know. And it became apparent that there were going to be opportunities. And one of those guys was a guy called Mike Hurst, who produced the early Cat Stevens records, Matthew and Son,
1: oh, yes, I Love My Dog,
0: and Gonna Get Me a Gun. I think those were the three first big hits.
1: Uh-huh.
0: The producer of those hits was Mike Hurst. And he called me, and he was a really successful producer at that time. And he said, look, I'd really like to try something. And I wasn't sure if I wanted to get back into it. I was so devastated after The Zombies. And he said, well, look, I'll record some tracks in Olympic Studio, very prestigious studio. The Stones have been recording there. And you come along after work. So I think I used to go along in a suit, you know, after work. And I would put vocals on these tracks. And he had this idea of re-recording She's Not There, which it seemed a little weird to me. It's in a different key, and it's a totally different arrangement, but it's the same song. And so we did it, and that came out as a choice for the single. And then somewhere along the line, Mike thinks it was my idea, and I think it's his idea, to change my name. And then someone came up with the idea of a phony name. It certainly wasn't me. Originally, it was going to be James MacArthur. I know not where that name came from, out of the phone book, probably. And then a few days before the record pressing was taking place, they said, no, there's a James MacArthur in Hawaii 5-0. You can't be James MacArthur. He's an actor. You're going to be Neil MacArthur. Oh, okay. I'm Neil MacArthur. And so the next year, that record was a small hit. It was the top 30 single in the UK. So I'm back in the record industry.

0: for the next year, I was Neil MacArthur. I never got used to being called that name. So if someone said Neil to me, I never knew if it was a noun or a verb. Are they calling me my name or are they giving me instructions? Well, Dear Old Neil had two more singles that weren't successful. Yeah, everyone did lose interest. After a year, I was coming back from a party with Chris White in his car. He said, Chris White was the original bass player in the Zombies. He said, why don't you drop this Neil MacArthur stuff? And Rod and I have got a production company. We'd like to produce a solo album for you under your name. And so that's what we did. And it was an album called One Year. And we did a Denny Lane song on there called Say You Don't Mind. And that was a huge hit in the UK. And so I was off and running.
1: I realize that I've been, in your eyes, some kind of fool. What I do.

0: convinced you to drop the Neil MacArthur and go back under your name with that sublime voice that you carried, and then you started having hits under your own name with some beautiful tracks.
1: It worked really well, yeah. It's funny because different countries know different tracks, depending on whether they were successful or not. So you always have to research when you go abroad which songs people know. We've got terribly caught up, particularly in the Zombies, when we went to the Far East, because they know all these romantic songs that often were B-sides, and they want you to play them. And Rod is always wanted to be rock and roll, hard-edged, you know, tough. And we go there and they want to play these little romantic ditties, and Rod's going, we're playing that, that's ridiculous. But then the promoter starts putting the pressure on, and we've got to learn it on the spot and go out and play to big audiences. There was one in particular. It was the hit of mine called Miles Away. It was only a hit in the Philippines, but it was a big hit, huge. And Rod said, we're not playing that. And we had to play. The first thing we did when we got there was a live TV, and they insisted we played Miles Away. We never rehearsed it. No one knew it. I got the words on the floor, pinned down on the floor. I didn't know it. I did it as a session. It was an hour out of my life, years before. And as soon as I left the studio, I couldn't remember. I'd forgotten it. I got all the words on the floor, 5 days.
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0: You became part of Elton John's record label itself, didn't you? The Rocket Record Company, and released then 3 studio albums with them that also were really successful for you.
1: Well, they were successful airplay-wise, but not so successful chart-wise. And I always regret that because Rocket Records really believed in their artists. They were a wonderful label. Never.

0: contract, we have it. I did 3 albums for them. The contract ended, and my next record was What Becomes of the Broken Hearted with Dave Stewart, which was a huge hit.
1: Did you feel a bit guilty?
0: I did feel a bit guilty, but I had something else on my mind as well. Because of a contractual detail, CBS chose to sue me at that time. And in many ways, that could have been the end of my career, because it was like 3 or 4 years out of my life that I couldn't work. I had contracts, but I couldn't honour them because I was being sued.

0: wonderful thing happened. I was quite involved with the Alan Parsons Project. I sang on some of their albums. I got to know Alan. Alan actually worked on Odyssey and Oracle. He was an engineer at Abbey Road. So
1: yeah, I remember him telling me that, yeah.
0: He got the idea of getting some guys out of the Alan Parsons Project with me singing and forming a band. The band became Keats. And they only made one album. But he needed me out of this CBS court case. And over lunch, he arranged for it all to be dropped.
1: So once that was sorted out, then you continued to make your own music under your own name and got back together with Rod. When and where was it decided to start doing reunion concerts and tours of the Zombies?
0: Well, I mean, there was a big gap. I'd lost the momentum in my career. You know, so it was a very tough time. That band I mentioned, Keats, which was Eric Wilson's idea.
1: With David Paton.
0: With David Paton, yeah, Im Benson. Stuart Elliott, Peter Barnes from Camel was in it because we'd been working together. He's nothing to do with the Alan Parsons Project. He was the outsider who was oinking because he was working with me.

0: after that finished, that was a really tough time for me, the next few years. You have to learn how to survive in this business. It's important as learning how to play music. Rod remembers this differently, so I'm just going to tell you how I remember it. I started a solo band with a guy called Don Airey, and he's been in many huge heavy rock bands like Rainbow and Gary Moore. And at the moment, he's in Deep Purple. He's the keyboard player in Deep Purple. He started calling me and saying, you know, you should be out on the road playing. And I just completely lost my momentum, probably lost my confidence too. He phoned 3 or 4 times, and I said, I can't. How am I going to do this after all these years? My last concert was in 1973 or 74, I think. But he kept calling. Okay, I'll do it. I said, fine, I'll put a band together. You don't have to come to rehearsals. We'll sort it. And that's what happened. That was the first time I'd been on stage for 23 years. That was in 1997.
1: How did that feel on that stage?
0: A little bit strange, but more than scared, I was intrigued because I didn't know if any sound was going to come out when I started singing. I just didn't know what was going to happen. So we got a band going. I got another keyboard player in, but he had an Achilles heel in that he wrote songs. And if anybody asked him to go and play his songs, he would just not turn up for my concerts. Well, this happened 3 or 4 times. And the last time, I don't know how we got through it. The keyboard player didn't even know who I was. And I came off stage and my heart was going so fast. I thought, if we go on like this, I'm going to have a heart attack. So I phoned Rod and I said, Rod, I've got 6 dates left on this tour. And Rod said, okay, I'll help you out. I'll do the 6 gigs, but I don't want to go back on the road. So he did, and he loved it. And those 6 gigs lasted from 1999 to 2024 when he was ill.

was adamant that we wouldn't call it The Zombies because the original meant was only him and me. I mean, man, there are so many bands out there. There are bands out there claiming to be The Zombies that have no members of The Zombies in them. And we both had hits in our own name, but we played zombie tracks. And we were amazed, the interest in The Zombies. We thought that they're all long gone. It took 7 years, I think. And eventually, we talked it through with the other guys, Chris White, Hugh Grandy, Paul Atkinson, sadly had died. And they gave us their blessing. And then we started going out as The Zombies. And we built it up, and then we went to the States, and we were amazed at the reaction there. Building, building, building. 2019, we're inducted into the Rock and Roll Hall of Fame. It was a big deal.

0: The Zombies was always Rod's idea. It was always Rod's band. He was the musical director, arranger, leader of the band, absolutely.
1: So, Colin, you've just wrapped up a 16-day headline tour of the UK, and now you're getting ready to hit the US. I don't know where you take the energy from.
0: Well, also, I'm recording a solo album at the moment, so I don't have much time to think about whether... Sorry, I got to go. At the time. I don't have to start the chat yet. I'm really pleased because, I mean, you don't know how an album is like a painting. You don't know how it's going to end up when you start. So I don't know what's going to happen. But so far, it sounds pretty good. We're recording all my songs.

0: I just think your story and your career and your humility are all just fabulous, Colin. And I'm so glad that you didn't stay in your boring insurance job or your commerce job or anything. There's so much creativity and spunk about you. Even at 81 years of age, you're just like a kid.
1: Well, I'm as far as you I am. You know, I think the business does keep you young. But I think there's a lot of downsides in the music industry. But one of the great upsides is you absolutely do not know what's going to happen next. So whoever you're interviewing, a manager or a record executive, they'll tell you, you know, if we do this, this will happen, and then that'll be a hit record, and then they'll do this big tour. They don't know. I'll tell you, it's a little secret. They don't know. So I've told you one of the big secrets about the music business, that no one knows what's going to happen tomorrow. And I like that. It's exciting.
0: It is exciting. But as you alluded to earlier, it's a skill that you have to develop to handle the ups and downs. Coming off a number one hit and then being in the wilderness for a while is not an easy place to be. And you don't know what happens next. Then you're back up again with another number one hit. Who knows?
1: Yeah, it pays not to get too carried away with the successes, because you know that the dips are going to come. So, I mean, when we have hit records, you know, I mean, just recently in the Heritage chart here, Caroline Goodbye was number two about 4 weeks ago. So that was wonderful. And there have been other hit records over the years. But what I'm interested in is the next record. You know, I'm not going to sit here saying, isn't it great this record's in the charts? I'm worried about the next, or excited, a little bit worried, about the next one. That's the important thing. You know, what comes next?
0: I love it. And you just get better and better and better with age. I just love it.
1: Yeah. Well, there we are. You've got to get used to these things.
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4: I'm Mark Dransfield. Australia's primary school maths curriculum could be overhauled after the country scored poorly in a global exam of reading and mathematics. Dusty Fitzpatrick reports.
5: Teenagers in Australia have fallen 2 years behind the performance of students who sat an equivalent test 20 years ago. The program for international student assessment has been undertaken by Year 9 pupils every 3 years since 2000. Australia ranked 12th in the world in reading in the latest testing, dropping to 16th in maths. Council for Education Research's Dr. Jonas Bertling says the report also shows we have an issue with classroom discipline.
6: 4 in 10 students said that there's frequent noise and disorder.
5: The OECD believes smartphones and AI chatbots are accelerating a global educational decline.
4: The Prime Minister has blasted the ABC after the broadcaster claimed he did not declare an honorary membership of a golf club. The Marrickville Golf Club received $6 million in government funding to fix its sewerage system. The facility in Anthony Albanese's electorate got the money as part of the Commonwealth Grants Program. Mr Albanese says he wasn't aware he'd been made an honorary member more than 15 years ago.
7: I don't have a card. I don't go in there. I haven't been in there for years. I used to walk my dog along the path, as lots of people do, because it's a community club. The ABC were told this.
4: Police have raided the CFMEU headquarters in Brisbane this morning, weeks after raids on the construction union's Melbourne offices. Victoria Police have confirmed detectives from Task Force Hawk have executed a number of warrants in Victoria today, as well as in Queensland. 3 people have been arrested in Victoria and will be interviewed by police. South Australian police have arrested a man after a number of gel blasters and other prohibited weapons were found during the search of an Adelaide home. 6 gel blasters, a set of throwing knives, a butterfly knife, cannabis and drug paraphernalia were seized. A 24-year-old man will face court at a later date. The New South Wales Land Minister says legislation to address issues with land claims in the state will go before Parliament next week. There are calls for more clarity, with more than 40,000 claims from local Aboriginal land councils sitting unresolved. The opposition leader has offered bipartisan support to the bill. Steve Camper says they're also working to make their way through the claims backlog.
8: A land claim is a one-line email, and essentially it's pretty easy to lodge a land claim. But but then to process that land claim can take months and months and months. So, yeah, we work hard at that.
4: Overseas now, and it's been revealed only one juror on the Lindsay Clancy trial in the United States was prepared to find her guilty. The mother is accused of murdering her three children, but she claims that she was suffering postpartum depression, leading to a mental health episode. Speaking to NBC, a juror says the holdout was a man who could not ultimately agree with the others.
9: He admitted he had reasonable doubt, and I started filling out the forms. I was so excited. And then he said, but I'm still not going to say that she's not guilty by reason of insanity.
4: This is Air National News. Newly retired Collingwood Premiership star Steele Sidebottom has landed a new gig at North Melbourne. Sarah Patterson reports.
10: Sidebottom will have a say on who will be the next senior coach of the Kangaroos, having been named on the club's new six-person selection panel. It follows the shock sacking of Alistair Clarkson, who still had 1 year left on his contract. Sidebottom's AFL career wound up following Collingwood's wildcard final loss to the Bulldogs. He'll be joined on the new panel by former North Melbourne skipper Andrew Swallow, Kangaroos chief executive Jennifer Watt, footy manager Todd Viney, AFLW coach Darren Crocker, and vice president Nick Dowling. Sarah Patterson, S Sport.
4: League great Mark Geyer believes injuries may catch up with the Knights in Friday night's elimination final against South Sydney. The Knights get Dom Young, Tyson Frizzell, Phoenix Crossland and Francis Manulelua back from injury and suspension for the Allianz Stadium clash. But Geyer has told Sports Today their squad is still stretched thin.
11: The Knights have been struck with the injury stick as well, both Dylan Lucas and Brown. And I think at the moment they're starting to tread water a little bit, the Knights.
4: And in tennis, Aryna Sabalenka and Jessica Pegula have advanced to the women's semis at the US Open. Frances Tiafoe came from two sets down to beat fellow American Alex Mitchelson 5-7, 3-6, 7-5, 6-3, 7-6. Australian Independent Radio News.
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14: Your local weather in the Yass Valley for Wednesday, September 9. Partly cloudy today, no rain, heading for a top of 17 degrees. Getting down to 3 overnight, then sunny tomorrow, getting up to 18. Friday, warming up sunny and 21. Saturday, sunny, also 21 to start your weekend. Today, heading for 17 degrees here in Yass, 15 in Goulburn and 17 in Canberra. 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
19: G'day, everybody. I forgot to check what the water rate was, whether anyone's gone up or anything. Not thinking. Well, Wanga's still 68, Barrenjack's still 64. And Blowering still 65, just checked them all. and the temperature's between 14 and 19 degrees. So there's your water and temperature for the hour. Yes, FM 100.3, Trish in the chair with you. It's 8 minutes past 3. And we start off, of course, with Widow.

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I guess you all knew now that that was Claude Woodbridge. And we heard Touched by the Hand of Love, Walking on the Rooftop of Australia, and Hello, My Friend. It's it's 21 past 3, Yes FM 100.3. Here's Andy Irvine with Moreton Bay.

0: It's 27.4 Yes FM 100.3, Andy Irvine with They'll Never Believe. It's True, the Foggy the Foggy Jig and Moreton Bay. 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

Yes, FM 100.3, 11 minutes to four. That was Sharon Benjamin and Beck Hands Within Queensland. And from Beck Hands, we heard Modern Day Swaggy, Brand New Daddy, and RM Williams Boots. 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

understand. He took the stairs up to his flat, three at a time. He did not stop to wonder what the clocks might show in London time.

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1: 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That was Pat Drummond and Karen Reno with David's Watch and Calling
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3: I'm Mark Dransfield. Australian politicians have been deep-faked by a foreign influence network operating on Facebook, and researchers say there are many more just like it. Lee Harrison reports.
4: Research organisation Reset Tech has tracked more than 200 Facebook pages impersonating the Prime Minister, opposition leader Angus Taylor, One Nation leader Pauline Hanson, and many other political figures over the past 8 months. A report from the group has revealed the seemingly coordinated campaign and linked it back to an influencer business in Sri Lanka. Researchers found most targets were impersonated in short clips on Facebook reels where they were falsely shown saying something inflammatory. Home Affairs Minister Tony Burke, who's been deepfaked by the network, has told the ABC it's more important than ever for people to check their sources. Lee Harrison, Air News.
3: Meantime, America is flagging concerns with the government's push to strengthen social media laws in Australia. More from Federal Politics Editor Michael Packey.
5: The Albanese government has released its proposed digital duty of care legislation, which would allow users to opt out of algorithms that drive social media feeds. Tech companies who breach the rules will face fines in excess of $100 million. Prime Minister Anthony Albanese is urging all parties to get on board once the bill is introduced into Parliament.
6: This is about putting the power back in the hands of consumers.
5: But Nationals leader Matt Canavan believes the legislation goes much further and could stifle genuine free speech.
7: And we should not allow this type of censorship to emerge in a free and open country.
5: The US has expressed ongoing concern with Australia's overall tech policy, with plans to raise the issue directly with the PM when he's in New York later this month. Michael Packey, Canberra.
3: Australian writer and the widow of former Prime Minister Bob Hawke, Blanche Delpuget, has died at the age of 82. Her family's revealed she died following complications from influenza. Australia's used car market has recorded a second consecutive month of growth in August. Used and demonstrator vehicle sales rose by 1.3%. The Automotive Dealer Association's James Vortman says cost of living could be a factor behind the increase.
8: You know, people are trying to save as much money as possible. They're looking for good deals on some of the significant purchases they make. And that would include people who need a car, and they might be inclined to look at the used car market rather than the new.
3: Overseas now, and a state of emergency has been declared in part of Malibu due to a massive and expanding sinkhole opening up in Nicolas Cage's driveway. More than 30 homes have been evacuated with utilities turned off. There are fears it could worsen amid high tides, rain and elevated surf. Meantime, valuable Renoir artworks have been stolen from a French museum in a daring raid. Correspondent Gavin Gray has details.
9: Two paintings by the Impressionist artist Pierre-Auguste Renoir have been stolen from a museum in the south of the country. Two thieves broke into the Renoir Museum, seizing four paintings, but dropping two of the works in the museum gardens as they escaped. The paintings, each worth more than 16 million Aussie dollars, are the latest high-profile pieces to have been stolen in a string of recent heists in Europe.
3: This is Air National News. First to tennis, and Jessica Pegula has now joined Aryna Sabalenka in the US Open semis. Air Sports' Paul Walsh has more.
10: First up, women's number one seed Aryna Sabalenka found herself a breakdown in the third set against the current Wimbledon champion Linda Noskova, but then dug deep to force the match to a tiebreaker and eventually win 7-6, 3-6, 7-6.
11: I honestly thought that that's it. The match is over, and probably that's what helped me to kind of like, I don't know, feel loose and just go after my shots.
10: In the second of the matches, 11th seed Francis Tiafoe found himself two sets and a breakdown against fellow American Alex Mitchelson before he found top gear and took the next three sets and the match 5-7, 3-6, 7-5, 6-3, 7-6 in 4 hours and 39 minutes. Paul Walsh for Air Sport.
3: NRL and Cowboys star Reuben Cotter is free to play in Saturday's elimination final against the Sharks after successfully challenging the grading of a high tackle charge at the NRL judiciary. The side will also welcome back Zach Laybutt from concussion. And AFL chairman Craig Drummond has told the Sport Next conference the league probably needs a shorter game when Tasmania comes into the league in 2028. Meantime, Western Bulldogs midfielder Adam Treloar has called time on his 16-year career across three clubs, GWS, Collingwood and the Dogs. Australian Independence Radio News.
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13: Your local weather in the Yass Valley for Wednesday, September 9. Partly cloudy today, no rain, heading for a top of 17 degrees. Getting down to 3 overnight, then sunny tomorrow, getting up to 18. Friday, warming up sunny and 21. Saturday, sunny, also 21 to start your weekend. Today, heading for 17 degrees here in Yass, 15 in Goulburn and 17 in Canberra. 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
15: 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You'll find diesel at $2.53.9 at the Servo on Rossi Street, Astron on Cooma Street, Ampol on the highway and BP Murrumbateman all the same, and $2.55 at the Ampol Woolworths. 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
18: 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Depicting the life of St. Francis of Assisi, the tapestries contain over 80 million stitches and took 4 years to weave. See Boyd's work like never before, but only until October 18. The National Gallery of Australia is open daily from 10 a.m. Entry is free. The National Gallery of Australia is a sponsor of Yass FM.
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1: Well, the temperature's anything from 14 to 17 degrees. Barrenjoke 64, Wonga 68, Bowring 65. So there's your water and temperature for the air. 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We're going to go back to Pat Drummond and Karen in with The Bridge, This Tree and Dreams. 8 past 4, yes, I beg you.

women and men who can twist the truth with the point of the pen, change it to suit themselves when they can. Papa's dead and gone. Ah, but his sons told that story on a Saturday night to a room full of hard-nosed business types. I thought Bob did all right when you handed that

0: 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It's 4:25. We just heard Pat Drummond and Carolyn with If a Man is a Man, Love and Irrational Hope. Pat Drummond, Dreams. Pat Drummond, the Bridge. Pat Drummond. 4:26, you're listening to Trisha, it's FM 100.3.
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0: 24 to 5, yes, FM 100.3, and that was Harold Williams with Back Home Again and Silver Wings. And don't forget, at 7 o'clock tonight, all you men, the Murrumbateman Lions Club, Men's Health and Prostate Cancer Awareness at the Murrumbateman Country Inn. It's an information centre session, with guest speakers including Yass Valley Prostate Cancer Support Group and New South Wales PCFA registered nurse. So something for you men to keep in mind, and probably some of the women as well if they want to know some information for their hubbies or whatever, or just for themselves to know what they might be up against sometime. And I don't think there's... I've missed everything else. Oh, no, the Catholic Parish have Mass at the Lovett Chapel at 5:30. And tomorrow morning they have it at 7:30 a.m. Dalton Craftees are on tomorrow at the Dalton Public Hall. And I don't know, Vine Food Care will be open also. And if you've only got one or two cans that you'd like to give them for them to collecting money for hampers and things for Christmas, drop them in when you go to visit them. It's really a great service. Okay, we'll go have Harold again with Silver Bell. And in case you're not sure, some of you may not realise, but Harold Williams is Buddy Williams' son.
1: First thing I remember knowing was a lonesome whistle blowing and a youngin's dream of growing up to ride on a freight train leaving town, not knowing where I'm bound. No one could change my mind, but Mama tried.

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She tried so very hard, but I refused. And I turned 21 in prison, doing life without parole. No one could steer me right, but Mama tried.

0: 10 to 5, yes, FM 100.3. And we just heard the Roots of Cajun CD. Cajun, how we pronounce it. And we heard Avaldi Maribula, Stop That Two-Step Derby, and Crapshooters Hop. 9 to 5, take care everyone, thanks for listening, have a great week, I'll catch you on Monday, all being well, and Karen's in with another great show after 5 to keep you entertained till 7, so thanks for listening, bye for now, I'm not talking, I'll just keep playing music till 5.
1: I've been everywhere, man. I've been everywhere, man. Across the desert, bare man. I've breathed the mountain air, man. I've travelled, I've had my share, man. I've been everywhere.
2: G'day, I'm Scott Gibbons. Oh, here's some great news by popular demand. 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
1: I'm Alan Baskin. The Prime Minister is out selling the federal government's new social media proposals, arguing they'll give people greater control. Users would be able to opt out of algorithms that drive social media feeds. The tech companies would face fines of $100 million if they breached the rules. Anthony Albanese says the measures will help reduce harmful behaviour online.
2: We're hoping that there be constructive engagement on this. We want this to pass with the support of the whole Parliament, because it should, because this affects all Australians and it's about putting the power back in their hands.
1: Bob Hawke's widow, Blanche Delpuget, has died at the age of 82. She was a journalist and author, writing a biography of the then trade union leader before going on to become his second wife. Delpuget told the ABC she was unprepared for the vitriol the couple would face after Hawke broke up with his first wife, Hazel.
3: It was awful. It was absolutely frightfully nasty. I was in no way psychologically or intellectually prepared for the bile and venom.
1: Her family says she asked them to share her final message that our highest calling and greatest achievement is love, the rule of life, love one another. Researchers looked into what's behind an increase in petrol theft in New South Wales. Mark Dransfield reports.
4: The study found theft is being driven by broader cost of living pressures, not just high fuel prices. Petrol theft across New South Wales rose sharply between 2022 and 2024, despite a steady price at the bowser. Bureau of Crime Statistics spokeswoman Jackie Fitzgerald says the rise in theft lined up with an increase in inflation.
5: Since 2024, the volume of petrol theft has come down somewhat. Along the same pattern of the fall that we've seen in inflation, actually.
1: The number of Australians missing in the Nepal flooding disaster has been revised down from 36 to 35. A citizen who wasn't able to be reached in the wake of the flash flooding has made contact to confirm they are safe and well. More than 5,000 people remain unaccounted for, almost 2 weeks on from the flash floods. Meta has launched a new AI product called Muse. Mark Zuckerberg explains what it does.
6: A personal agent that understands your goals and works 24/7 to help you achieve them. Whether that's strengthening your relationships, improving your health, managing your home, building a business, or helping you make or save money.
1: One of the so-called ISIS brides accused of owning and mistreating a slave has been refused bail by a Melbourne court for a second time. Federal police allege Zainab Ahmad crossed into Syria with her family in 2015 and made multiple social media posts showing support for the Islamic State terrorist group. The magistrate says Ms. Ahmad would pose an unacceptable risk if released into the community. This is AIR National News. Hugo Savala will shift to the halves for the Roosters in Sunday's NRL qualifying final against the Panthers. The 24-year-old reverts to his preferred position after the season-ending injury to Sam Walker. Captain James Tedesco's told Channel 9 they still have the quality to win even without Walker.
7: Hugo's been such a great talent for us all year. Wherever he's played, he's done a great job for us, and now he's back in his more comfortable position in the halves, and we've got a lot of confidence in him. Obviously, Chez, he's got so much game experience. He ices those big moments I'm going to need.
1: Pies forward Tim Membry has signed a one-year contract extension, which will see him enter his 15th AFL season. The key forward has so far kicked more than 350 goals across his AFL career. Despite having been in Melbourne for 5 days, San Francisco 49ers coach Kyle Shanahan says he's yet to experience the city itself. Friday morning's match against the LA Rams is the first of the regular season. Shanahan says that means there's no time for sightseeing.
8: I mean, I would love to say I'm getting out and experiencing Australia, and I'm sure if I did, I would think it's awesome. But this is just... We travel a lot, and when we do, we don't really do anything.
1: Australian Independent Radio News.
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11: Your local weather in the Yass Valley for Wednesday, September 9. Partly cloudy today, no rain, heading for a top of 17 degrees. Getting down to 3 overnight, then sunny tomorrow, getting up to 18. Friday, warming up sunny and 21. Saturday, sunny, also 21 to start your weekend. Today, heading for 17 degrees here in Yass, 15 in Goulburn and 17 in Canberra. 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

afternoon. You are indeed listening to 100.3 Yes FM, your voice in the valley. It's Wednesday afternoon at 8 minutes past five, and I'll be with you till 7 p.m. today. Welcome to Storylines, the radio show for readers, where bookish culture rules and all things literary are worshipped. And on the radio show for readers, our topics of conversation are reading, writing, and rhetoric. My name's Karen, your friendly neighbourhood bibliolator, which is the bookish word for one who worships books. And last Wednesday, Storylines marked Indigenous Literacy Day, which is celebrated annually on the first Wednesday of September to showcase the important and wonderful work of the internationally acclaimed Indigenous Literacy Foundation. And we also heralded in September as Self-Improvement Month, and it's a perfect opportunity to run with that idea and fully embrace your bibliophilic tendencies and get serious about improving your reading habits. And last Sunday, the 6th of September, was Read a Book Day. Which book did you read? And Rhianne Williams, local children's author and coordinator at this year's Canberra Writers Festival's program for young readers and aspiring writers. She filled us in on what we can expect this year, and it's 2 days of fantastic events, many of them free. And the Canberra Writers Festival runs from the 15th to the 18th of October at various venues across Canberra. And the program is out, and you'll find it online at the Canberra Writers Festival website, or you can pick one up at the Yass Library or Blue Door Books on Cooma Street. 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Buy 4 events and save. And if you would like to catch up with on last week's episode or any episode from the Storyline series, or just the interviews, including Rhianne's lowdown on the Canberra Writers Festival, you can at esfm.org, the Listen Again pages, for some radio on demand. And today is Wednesday, the 9th of August, 9th of September 2026, and yesterday in the Southern Hemisphere we marked the 60th anniversary of International Literacy Day, established by UNESCO in 1966 and celebrated across the globe on the 8th of September. And after 60 years, the core message has not changed, and that is, literacy is not a privilege for the lucky few, but a fundamental human right for all. And this year, Mexico hosts the official global celebrations and prize ceremonies from September the 8th to the 9th. So the celebrations continue as we speak. And Storylines will mark the day to spread the message about the importance of literacy in all its forms. And speaking of spreading the message, local children's author Jessica Smeltink will be joining us to tell us about her picture book, Big Blue and the Bossy Arm, and her upcoming event at Blue Door Books on Cooma Street. So whether you are a closet bibliophage, openly bookish, a common or garden variety bookworm, or yet to fully embrace your bibliophilic tendencies, please stick around for Storylines, the radio show for readers, and get some spicy and opinionated commentary from the confessions of a vintage bibliophile of the postmodern era. That's me. And that spicy and opinionated commentary, well, it's all my own and totally independent of Yass FM, other presenters and all sponsors. Got some feedback? Please get on the Storylines on Yass FM Facebook page and let me know, or drop us a line at yassfm.org. If you'd like to be a sponsor of this wonderful radio station and get your message out across the Yass Valley, you can read all about that at yassfm.org. And as always, there will be the usual great lineup of songs with literary references and relating to our theme, which today is marking International Literacy Day, celebrated annually on the 8th of September. And last Wednesday saw the passing of a cultural leader and icon of the 20th century, award-winning journalist, author and social political activist Gloria Steinem died at aged 92.
She was best known as a leader and icon of the second wave feminism in the United States. She co-founded MS Magazine and organized many grassroots social change that reverberated internationally and lifted so many bans on everyday activities imposed on half the world's population. Her torch lit many others, and the work continues. Her memory and legacy will endure in the philosophical impact of her writings, speeches, and concepts, such as shifting human structures from being linked to being ranked, which has had heavily a lot of influence on feminists.

And that was our opening song set for Storylines, a radio show for readers. And first up there, we had U2 with Gloria, Rock and Roll, released in 1981 off their second studio album, October, and features a distinct Latin chorus, Gloria in Excelsis Deo and Gloria in Te Domine, which is Latin and inspired by Gregorian chant ensembles. And it's mirroring a song by the Angels, which is fitting praise for the legendary Gloria Steinem, who passed away age 92 last week. And history will praise her among the mighty who strived for a level playing field. And also amongst the mighty striving to level the playing field is UNESCO International Literacy Day, celebrated annually on the 8th of September, and this year celebrating its 60th anniversary. And after 60 years, the core message has not changed, and that is literacy is not a privilege for the lucky, but a fundamental human right for all of us. And in tribute to that, we had Elf Learning with their song, I Like Reading. And they produce many products that inspire and make learning fun. Their motto is Think, Read, Write. And International Literacy Day has a global focus of highlighting the role of literacy in promoting inclusion and supporting sustainable futures and expanding economic and livelihood opportunities. And the message this year is about the constantly evolving definition of literacy. And it's no longer just about what happens in classrooms and not just knowing the alphabet. Today, it's much bigger and about how we interact with the entire world around us and no longer just reading, writing and arithmetic, but rather a continuous spectrum of lifelong learning that comes from asking, what does this information actually mean and can I trust it? And for UNESCO, the global literary challenge is to address the staggering basic literary skill deficiency of many of the world's adults aged 15 and over. So hundreds of millions of people face significant barriers to finding employment or understanding basic health instructions or simply participating in their communities. And the UNESCO tells us for 4 out of 10 students globally don't reach minimum proficiency of reading for primary school. And that's 40%, almost half of the younger generation, without the baseline skill required to take on subjects later on. And ongoing poverty and conflict and geographical isolation, and where there's a severe lack of resources, contributes to this. And we also need to consider the distinction between access and learning too, because learning is about effectively acquiring meaningful and useful knowledge. And learning outcomes tell us more than enrollment numbers. And today it's a whole new ball game. We require different literary skills and like digital and media skills to navigate the dynamic information technology spaces of social media and AI and search engines. And we need to discern misleading information and protect our privacy and understand what's real and what is not. What is AI when we are using technology to solve problems and using AI without giving up judgment? So not giving up our ability to think critically and evaluate is essential. So let's think for a minute what think globally, act locally means, and considering the big picture of worldwide challenges while making practical positive changes in our own community. And in Australia, there are and have been campaigns from not-for-profit organisations, largely, to raise awareness on these issues, like last year's Australian School Library Day, which is run by the Australian School Libraries Coalition. And their theme was
all the literaries. And that was emphasising that a library and its staff can offer even more when it comes to curriculum areas such as information literacy, media literacy, digital literacy, health literacy, social and emotional literacy, cultural literacy, science literacy, financial literacy, and the list can just go on. And this year's Australian Library and Information Week, their theme was Truth Be Told, and it emphasised how libraries and, more importantly, librarians help us recognise and respond to misinformation and disinformation. And it's about the tools and approaches that they use and how they continue to evolve. And also it was about exploring the complex relationship between misinformation and disinformation and truth, or not truth, as the case may be. And also that raises again the importance of critical thinking. And the peak body on reading in Australia is another not-for-profit organisation, Australia Reads, has conducted extensive research into our literacy rates and our reading habits and reading rates, and they've found that 44% of Australians have low or very low literacy, and one in three Australian children can't read proficiently, and 29% of secondary school students don't read for pleasure. And that reinstating mandated school libraries that are well-resourced and appropriately and fully staffed with specialist teacher librarians and librarians and library assistants is a significant step in taking action against these deficits. And at the grassroots level, we have the organisation Australian Literacy Educators Association, whose members is also a not-for-profit organisation. And the members celebrated International Literacy Day yesterday by handing out free books. And they're dedicated to literacy and English language learning from early childhood through all stages of school and tertiary education contexts. And they are ensuring that all Australians get high-quality literacy education and remedial learning according to their individual needs. And they are a community of exceptional people and all not-for-profit organisations. And now let's have some more music. It's Off to the Library with Justine Clarke.

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1: Hi, I'm Wendy Tuckerman, your local member. 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

And that was Little Songset there. First up, we head off to the library with Justine Clark. And Justine is a lifelong ambassador of Australia's Indigenous Literacy Foundation. And that was celebrated last week on Storylines to mark Indigenous Literacy Day and for International Literacy Day on the 8th of September. Yesterday, we had Learning to Read by Shari Sloan, and she's a popular teacher, singer and songwriter with music CDs containing fun learning music for the classroom. And Learning to Read, it's as easy as ABC. Well, not quite anymore. And that's why we have the essential, the vital teacher librarians. And the theme of this 60th anniversary of World Literacy Day addresses the three P's: people, planet, and prosperity. People empowers lifelong learning. Planet, it's about being literate. Being literate helps us understand complex environmental changes and to make smart choices about sustainable living. And prosperity, literacy, it builds the skills needed to get jobs and participate in the economy. And a literate population is the foundation of maintaining a sustainable, prosperous planet. And how do we do this moving forward? Well, UNESCO International Literacy Day, well, they're asserting that it's a highly active process of questioning everything you consume. And they say we should read daily and question information, verify information to distinguish from misinformation, use tech and information tools responsibly, and help others by supporting peer and community members on their learning journeys. And also that the human educator can never be replaced, and their role is more vital now than ever. And for more on that, listen to Storylines, Library and Info Week episode, Libraries Matter More Now Than Ever. And you can listen to that on the Listen Again pages at yesfm.org. And the human educator, they also provide the safe environments that encourage deep critical questioning with mentorship and real-world context and continual assessment. And tech is, they teach us about tech and that it's not just about accepting what you find, but to read and be able to truly understand what it means and how that relates to the world around us. So let's have some more music with Turtle Dance Music. I'm gonna read.

And that was Turtle Dance Music with I'm Gonna Read 500 Books. And that sounds like a great idea. And, of course, that's a cover version of the Proclaimers song. Excuse me, the Proclaimers song, 500 Miles. And now it's time for bookish news. And first up, our local independent bookstore, Blue Door Books on Cooma Street, has a free event this Saturday, the 12th, at 10 a.m. Children's author Jessica Smelting will be in store to read and chat about her book, Big Blue and the Bossy Arm. And Jessica will be joining us shortly in the studio to talk about her book and that event. And from the Southern Tablelands region in Goulburn, the Later Theatre Company presents Mighty Playwrights, six plays chosen from this year's Mighty Playwrights programme. And the Goulburn, and that's run by the Goulburn Malwari Library's award-winning program, run in conjunction with community groups, and it celebrates the artistic talents of local children and inspires young people to discover the power of their own thoughts and voices through literacy education, storytelling and the performing arts. And Mighty Playwrights at the Later Theatre in Goulburn runs on September the 25th and 26th, and you can get your tickets online from the Later Theatre website. And voting is open for Radio National's annual Top 100 Books Countdown. This year is the top 100 Australian books of all time. Who will you be voting for? And voting closes on the 1st of October. The countdown is on the weekend of the 17th and 18th of October. And you can listen to Storylines for the post-mortem when Canberra-based book reviewer Bookish Bron joins me on the 21st of October to give the lowdown on the countdown. I am looking forward to that. So cast your votes at the Radio National's webpage. Need some inspiration to make your decision on who to vote for? Well, try checking out the text publishing collection of Australian classics at Text Classics on their website. And the text publishing are also partnered with Writing New South Wales for the Indigenous Writers Mentorship. It's awarded to an unpublished Indigenous writer who has substantial progress on a fiction or non-fiction writing project. And the purpose of the program is to discover and nurture a powerful new Indigenous voice in Australian literature and to support the writer as they develop their manuscript and seek publication. And the recipient of the year-long mentorship will be paired with a senior Indigenous writer working in the same genre who will provide feedback on their manuscript and also professional advice. And this mentorship will reopen for submissions soon, so direct all your inquiries to Writing New South Wales. And we have some great news for our authors in the wake of a maths theft of their intellectual property by big US tech companies that happened earlier this year. The Joint Select Committee on Artificial Intelligence, which was appointed by the Senate last month, has been tasked with conducting an inquiry into the interaction of AI with existing intellectual property and copyright laws, including the use of Australian creative and cultural and media content in the training of AI models, which is the problem that our authors faced earlier this year. And that committee is calling for submissions on this to aid in the inquiry, and those submissions will close on Monday the 14th of September. If you want to find out more about this, you can at the parliamentary website, and the reporting date is the 30th of November this year. And turning now to literature on stage, and at the Canberra Theatre from the 16th to the 27th of September, the five-star musical comedy sensation Pride and Prejudice,
sort of, is finally heading down to us from their stunning season in the UK. The award-winning comedy Pride and Prejudice, sort of, is a unique, audacious retelling of Jane Austen's most iconic love story. Men, money and microphones will be fought over in this irreverent but affectionate adaptation where the stakes couldn't be higher when it comes to romance. And five fearless women bring Austen's work of love, class and chaos to life with heart, humour and unstoppable energy in this modern take on one of the world's most adapted pieces of literature. So get your tickets at the Canberra Theatre. Don't miss out on Pride and Prejudice, sort of. I'll be going to that one with my book club and I just cannot wait. There are some exciting developments for our local bookish culture. Yes is set to have more visiting authors and illustrators next year under the Lit Up Author Touring Program, created and run by Australia Reads in collaboration with Writing Australia, New South Wales Create and the Copyright Agency Cultural Fund. And in-person connections with authors and illustrators is known to encourage a lifelong love of books and reading. And now we're going to have some more music for International Literature Day with I Love Books by

That was. I love books, in case you didn't guess. And that was by Lala for this episode, which is celebrating International Literacy Day, celebrated around the world every year on the 8th of September. And on the eve of International Literacy Day, an exciting event at Parliament House took place on Monday the 7th of September. Ministers, MPs, senators and literacy advocates gathered to show commitment to investing in us as a reading nation. And at a landmark event co-hosted by the Parliamentary Friends of Books and Reading, which is co-chaired by Independent Senator for the ACT, David Pocock, and Federal Member for Chisholm, Dr. Corina Garland, and the Peak Body. They're in co-chairs with the Peak Body for Reading in Australia, Australia Reads, which is led by Anna Berkey. And earlier today I spoke with Jessica Coates from the Australian Library and Information Association, which is a founding organisation of Australia Reads and a strong literacy advocate who was at the event and reported that from the driving force organisation, Australia Reads, the CEO, Anna Berkey, amplified that a collaborative approach is necessary and called for a national plan to increase reading rates as Australia grapples with the need to increase rates of reading nationwide. And there was particular emphasis in Anna Berkey's speech on mandated school libraries in all Australian schools that are well-resourced and fully and appropriately staffed. And also showing support at the event for this proposal with some standout Australian authors, including Chris Hamer, Robbie Arno, and the chair of the National Library of Australia Council, Larissa Behrend, and Australia's highest-selling female author and high-level literacy advocate, former Children's Laureate Sally Ripon was there. And they were joined by around 30 parliamentarians, some with their children. And the co-chair of the Parliamentary Friends of Books and Reading, Dr. Corina Garland, spoke about her own passion for literacy and the overall benefits of reading. And Jessica Coates said she came away from the event with a feeling of optimism for the growing momentum in closing the gaps in our reading and literacy rates. And Jessica also pointed out that the points raised by Australia Reads CEO Anna Berkey aligned with the 2026, this year's joint statement from the Australian Library and Information Association and Australia Reads, which was released on School Libraries Day, Australian School Libraries Day, a couple of weeks ago. And the theme for that day was School Libraries, the Best Investment. And it emphasised the lasting value of well-resourced school libraries and qualified library staff, and calls on leaders and decision makers to recognise that investing in school libraries improves our educational outcomes and literacy and equality and also student well-being. And here's a summary of that joint statement on Australian school libraries from the Australian Library and Information Association and Australia Reads. Reading for pleasure has proven benefits across health, education and employment, and is vital to a healthier, happier and more connected society. The statement outlines that students who read for pleasure are more likely to be proficient readers, have better receptive language and expressive language abilities, and are more likely to achieve strong academic results.
They better understand the world around them and the experiences of others. They have better mental health outcomes. They have increased positive long-term economic and employment outcomes and are more likely to develop a lifelong habit of reading. And teacher librarians and other qualified school library staff within a well-resourced school library play an expert role in leading a school community where reading for pleasure is part of everyday life. And that reflects what the UNESCO International Literacy Day theme, motto and manifesto is telling us on this year's celebration of the 60th anniversary of International Literacy Day. And if you'd like to become part of that momentum towards getting school libraries in all of our Australian schools, consider joining the Students Need School Libraries campaign. And you can find all about that online. And up until the 1980s, there were mandated school libraries in all of our schools. And now we see the error of our ways, as does the UK, who are ahead of us in the game. Last year, at the end of last year, the UK Parliament legislated to have universal public school libraries in all UK public schools by 2029. So, well, let's join with the UK and get that going to have school libraries in all of our schools right across Australia by 2029. And wouldn't that be great? And now the music continues with Relative Minors and Library.

0: And that was Library by the Relative Miners. It's currently 1 minute to six, and you are listening to Storylines, the radio show for readers on 100.3 Yes FM. This is the International Literacy Day episode. We are marking International Literacy Day, celebrated annually on the 8th of September right across the globe. And coming up next, straight after the 6 o'clock news, will be local children's author Jessica Smelting, and she will be speaking to us about her book, Big Blue and the Bossy Arm. And Jessica will be at our local independent bookstore on Coomer Street, Blue Door Books. And it is now 6 o'clock.
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2: I'm Alan Baskin. The Prime Minister has remembered Blanche Dalpuget in Federal Parliament. The 82-year-old acclaimed author and widow of former Prime Minister Bob Hawke has died. She'd been battling breast cancer for some time. Anthony Albanese says Ms. Dalpuget was one of a kind.
3: She was so full of joy, and it was always a splendid privilege to be in her company. Our hearts right now are with her family and all who loved this much-loved Australian. May Blanche Dalpuget rest in peace.
2: Australia's primary school maths curriculum could be overhauled after the country scored poorly in a global exam of reading and mathematics. Dusty Fitzpatrick with that story.
4: Teenagers in Australia have fallen 2 years behind the performance of students who sat an equivalent test 20 years ago. The program for international student assessment has been undertaken by Year 9 pupils every 3 years since 2000. Australia ranked 12th in the world in reading in the latest testing, dropping to 16th in maths. Council for Education Research's Dr. Jonas Bertling says the report also shows we have an issue with classroom discipline.
5: 4 in 10 students said that there's frequent noise and disorder.
4: The OECD believes smartphones and AI chatbots are accelerating a global educational decline.
2: A 48-year-old man has been charged after 3 people were allegedly assaulted with an axe at a property in Victoria's East on Saturday. 2 men, aged 76 and 47, were flown to hospital with life-threatening injuries. They remain in hospital in a stable condition. A 74-year-old woman suffered critical injuries in the incident. Police say those involved all knew one another. The federal government has brushed aside concerns from the US about Australia's growing tech regulation. The latest measure would allow social media users to opt out of algorithms that drive content to an individual's feed. Tech companies that breach the rules would face $100 million fines, but America is warning against the proposed rules. Communications Minister Annika Wells has told News 24 Australia acts in its own national interest.
6: I haven't been approached by the US Consul General on this topic in my time as Minister for Communications.
2: Hundreds of mourners have attended the funeral of a Perth man who was fatally assaulted in Bali. Paul Dugan was on a night out in Kuta last month when it's alleged he was assaulted by a group at a bar. He was hospitalised and died days later. No charges have been laid. Australia's used car market has recorded a second consecutive month of growth in August. Used and demonstrator vehicle sales rose by 1.3%. The Automotive Dealer Association's James Voortman says cost of living could be a factor behind the increase.
7: You know, people are trying to save as much money as possible. They're looking for good deals on some of the significant purchases they make. And that would include people who need a car, and they might be inclined to look at the used car market rather than the new.
2: As the Australian share market, the All Ords has closed down 11 points at 9102. One Australian dollar was buying 72.36 US cents. This is AIR National News. In AFL, there's another retirement at the Western Bulldogs. Alex Riddell has the story.
8: Western Bulldogs midfielder Adam Treloar has called time on his 16-year AFL career across GWS, Collingwood and the Bulldogs. The 33-year-old finishes with 263 games and 158 goals. During his time at Collingwood, Treloar won the 2018 Anzac Day medal and the Neil Danaher trophy in 2019. He received an All-Australian Blazer in 2024 while at the Bulldogs. Bulldogs after ranking number one in the competition for disposals and receiving 26 Brownlow votes. Alex Riddell, Melbourne.
2: Collingwood has announced a new strategic partnership with the NFL's Seattle Seahawks. Daily Terry Evans has laid bare his ambition to win one final premiership before leaving the NRL. The veteran Roosters halfback is joining Hull FC in the Super League at the end of the season. He says he's determined to add another premiership to the one he won with Manly in his debut season of 2011.
9: Make no mistake that my desire to win a premiership here in these remaining games is something that I want more than anything. So I'm really clear on that. I'm really focused on that.
2: And LIV Golf has officially filed for bankruptcy in the United States. Aussie Cameron Smith owed more than $6.5 million. Australian Independent Radio News.
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12: Your local weather in the Yass Valley for Wednesday, September 9. Partly cloudy today, no rain, heading for a top of 17 degrees. Getting down to 3 overnight, then sunny tomorrow, getting up to 18. Friday, warming up sunny and 21. Saturday, sunny, also 21 to start your weekend. Today, heading for 17 degrees here in Yass, 15 in Goulburn and 17 in Canberra. Now you're up to date with the weather on Yass FM 100.3.
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0: And welcome back to Yass FM, the radio show for readers. It's currently 7 minutes past six. And joining me now in the studio is children's author, Jess Smelt Ink, and we're going to be talking about her book Big Blue and the Bossy Arm. But before we do, we're going to have another little bit of music, The Book of Dreams by Milkshake. And I think that this book is going to be a book of dreams.

0: And that was Milkshake with Book of Dreams. And joining me now in the studio is local children's author Jess Smilkin. And she's going to be telling us about her debut picture book, Big Blue and the Bossy Arm. Welcome, Jess.
1: Thank you, Karen.
0: And you're a local author, so can you tell us a little bit about yourself, Jess?
1: Sure. I'm a clinical psychologist working out of YAS, and I do a lot of telehealth with veterans and their families. And, recently I've written a picture book. Yeah. And this picture book came about because I did a trip with my family of four at the time, my twin girls and my husband, and we toured around Australia for 6 whole months, and I fell in love with Ningaloo, and I just felt like I had to write a book about the area.
0: Well, that sounds wonderful. And I've seen the cover, the artwork. Can you tell us a little bit about that?
1: Absolutely. So that was really quite a miracle to have come across Sinead, who's the illustrator. She was on holiday in Australia for a time, and I reached out to the person that had done my logo for my psychology business name, and she directed me to Sinead. And Sinead's from Ireland, and she'd always wanted to draw pictures for a children's picture book.
0: Oh, it's a beautiful, a big blue, and there are lots of blues on that beautiful cover. And people who follow the YAS notice board would have seen the cover picture on my promo for today's show. And Jess, what is the book about?
1: So it's a book about big feelings for kids and exploring mm-hmm. big feelings in a different sort of way, as in they don't have to be all of us, these feelings. They can just be one part. Mm-hmm. And the more we understand that part and what it's trying to help us with, the deeper message, the more we can really manage it so it doesn't take over and control us. So it's all about helping kids with emotional literacy.
0: Mm, well, that's great. And it's right on brand for my theme for today's show, which is in celebration of International Literacy Day, which is really about celebrating literacy in all its forms. Mm. And of course, I rattled off a list of the types of literacy that we need to be well versed in today, and emotional literacy is certainly one of them. And information literacy, financial literacy, and the list can go on and on. And of course, reading fiction and picture books is designed for us to exercise our empathy muscles and understand the perspective of reading fiction and picture books is designed to for us to exercise our empathy muscles and

0: just hit me one day, I would love to talk about a big blue sea star with five arms, one arm bigger than the other, that she has to find ways to be able to reduce the size of it so it doesn't get in the way of her moving around and having the life that she wants to live and being able to bring, again, this emotional literacy to kids in a really magical, fun seaside way.
1: Well, it's picture books are magical by their very nature. And, well, I've always said on the show that books are proof that humans are capable of magic. And Seaside Adventure, now that's Seaside Adventures, is very such a lovely theme to talk about when you live this far from the coast.
0: True.
1: with starfish. Just a wonderful wonderful idea. And who would like to read your book, Jess?
0: So it was designed for children 5 to 12 years in mind, but I've been reading to my toddler the book as well and just showing him the sea snail on every page. And so he loves it for the pictures mainly. He doesn't get the concept. But it lands particularly well for my girls' age, which are more 10, 9 to 11 years of age, and they just kind of get the concepts a little bit more deeper. But it's also for the parents out there learning to handle their parts as well and how to coach their kids on understanding some of the themes within this book.
1: And I believe you're going to be appearing at our wonderful local independent bookstore on Coomer Street, Blue Door Books, with the lovely Kaloran. And there's an event on this Saturday. Can you tell us about that event, Jess?
0: Yeah, so absolutely chuffed to be reading Big Blue and the Bossy Arm at Blue Door Books. It's 10 a.m. this Saturday, and I'll be there for an hour or so reading the book to kids and parents. And then we've got a couple of activities, and I'm also going to show some of the strategies that are in the book too and how to use them. So it's just a few extra add-ons to what you'd usually be able to read in the book.
1: Well, that sounds very special. And the book signings and author visits are proven catalysts for people to speak with the authors, and they encourage a love of reading, of lifelong reading, and a love of literature. So author visits are very important, and having a local independent bookstore makes this possible. So please, if you can get along on Saturday to our wonderful independent bookstore, Blue Door Books on Coomer Street, this Saturday, 10 a.m. till about 12 p.m., you will have the opportunity to meet and talk with the author of the beautiful picture book, Big Blue and the Bossy Arm. And she'll be reading her book and going through some of the strategies that that are covered in that book. And Jess, is there another book on the drawing board?
0: Yes, thank you for asking, Karen. There's actually six in this series. So I am writing the next two at the moment and trying to figure out the other few along the way.
1: Six in the series. Well, that's got my interviews booked up for the next few years, hasn't it? And what brought you to the Yass Valley, Jess?
0: Funny enough, just by chance, we were looking around the Canberra area because our family are from there and just wanting something a bit different. I grew up in Canberra, and we went to go down to Nelligen, actually, near Batemans Bay, but ended up in Yass and found out years later that actually, you know, my nana lived here for a time, and so, yeah, it's got some special grassroots connection as well.
1: Great, and it's a lovely place to live here in the Yass Valley. Well, Jess Smelting, thank you so much for joining me today on Storylines, the International Literacy Day celebration. Now, we're talking about the importance of reading and reading to your children. and emotional literacy, which is going to come up again later in

the show, and now we're going to have more music. Music continues in acknowledgement of the magical qualities of books, and in particular picture books. It's the Bay City Rollers with You Made Me Believe in Magic.

And that was the Bay City Rollers with You Made Me Believe in Magic. And that is just how I feel about reading and picture books. I love books, and I've just been looking at the wonderful picture book by Jess Smelt Inc., Big Blue and the Bossy Arm, illustrated by Sinead Hart. And the illustrations are just beautiful. They're just breathtaking. It is such a magical book. So get on down to our local independent bookstore, Blue Door Books, this Saturday between 10 a.m. and 12 p.m. for an author talk by Jessica Smelt Inc. And pick up your own copy of the beautifully illustrated and wonderful story of Big Blue and the Bossy Arm. And right now on Yes FM, it is 24 minutes past six, and you are listening to the International Literacy Day tribute by Storylines, because International Literacy Day is celebrated annually on the 8th of September, and it's brought to us by the UNESCO. And talking about literacy organisations in Australia, which are basically not-for-profit by and large, and how they contribute to our literacy rates in our country, which according to Australia Reads are falling. And at the grassroots level, we have some wonderful organisations that take it upon themselves to make sure we have access to high quality literacy education based on our own individual needs. And another literacy organisation which is gathering momentum along with after the event of the Parliamentary Friends of Books and Reading, which happened at Parliament House on Monday the 7th of September, another organisation gathering momentum in closing the literacy gap is the Indigenous Literacy Foundation, because according to the Australian Literacy Foundation, that's our Australian Literacy Foundation, on average, older First Nations students remain roughly 2.5 years behind their non-Indigenous peers in foundational literacy and numeracy skills. And this disparity, it's more striking in the very remote communities affected by teacher shortages and connectivity issues, and there are fewer educational resources in those areas, and this is the disadvantaged divide. And there is also a language barrier too, because Indigenous children are usually multilingual and English is not their first language. And the Indigenous Literacy Foundation works with these remote Indigenous communities to increase literacy by providing culturally relevant books in languages of their choice, the community's choice. And it is internationally acclaimed for this work. And you can listen to last week's episode, the Indigenous Literacy Day episode on Storylines, to get all the details on that. And did you manage to get along to the annual Lifeline Epic Book Fair in Canberra last weekend? It coincided with Read a Book Day, and it's the largest gathering of book lovers in the Canberra region, and it's a major fundraiser for the Lifeline Local Crisis support services that helps members of our community to seek help and find help at the end of a phone call. And that bears bears thinking about, because tomorrow, the 10th of September, is World Suicide Prevention Day, which has a running theme, which is changing the narrative on suicide. And it's focusing on changing how society thinks and talks about suicide to foster support and action. And in Australia, the 10th of September is Are You OK Day. And that aims to prevent suicide by encouraging and empowering all of us to reach out to friends and family who might be experiencing personal difficulties. And a conversation may save a life, and
it may be your own. So please seek help. It is out there waiting to hear from you or from someone you love. And books and reading in bibliotherapy have been a part of mental health settings since the post-World War I era. And it's developed into an empirical discipline practiced here in Australia, and it's been available in the National Health Service in the UK for well over a decade. So maybe Medicare will catch up with the NHS one day. And to learn more about bibliotherapy, please tune in to the Storylines episode on the 3rd of December when I'll be in conversation with Dr. Susan McLean, the founder of Bibliotherapy Australia. And Storylines would like to remember the writers lost to us through suicide who suffered from severe lifelong mental illness. And we had the early English modernist writer Virginia Woolf, passed in 1941. American poet and novelist Sylvia Plath, lost to us in 1963. She's the author of the powerful novel, the Romana Clay, the Belger, and Ernest Hemingway in 1961. And in 1969, Australian writer Charmaine Clift. And now the music continues from 1970 with a classic from Gordon Lightfoot, If You Could Read My Mind.

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That's a great song set we had there. First up, we had just before the valuable words from our sponsors was Vintage Gordon Lightfoot from 1970, If You Could Read My Mind. Yes, if we could read people's minds, that would be helping our emotional literacy. Otherwise known as empathy, which reading teaches us to see other people's experiences and experience their perspective from their world. And just then we had Catch the Reading Bug by Sarah Sumner. And that is one bug you will not regret catching. And that is the theme of next year's Book Week. Book Week brought to us by the Children's Children's Book Council of Australia. And it's the artwork of creative Danny Schnell, illustrator of The Truck Cat by Deborah Frankel, which was last year's Picture Book winner of the Children's Book Council of Australia Book of the Year Award. And it was also read aloud all over Australia and in New Zealand in last year's National Simultaneous Storytime, which is brought to us by the Australian Library and Information Association. And some familiar names there from the literacy advocates that met at Parliament House on Monday. And incidentally, Wednesday the 27th of May earlier this year was National Simultaneous Storytime Day. And the book was Lunaroo, The Kangaroo Baller by Adam Jackson and Adrian Lloyd, illustrated by Jake Minton and published by Little Book Press. And the Australian Library and Information Association is yet to announce next year's book, but submissions are open for publishers to nominate picture books for that great honour. And Australia Reads recommends reading aloud to others and especially to and with our children. And perhaps you can get a copy of the wonderful picture book featured in today's episodes of Storylines, by local children's author Jess Smeltink, and it is Big Blue and the Bossy Arm. And reading to our children is a sure way to get them interested in reading for pleasure. And now it's time to highlight the bookish culture in our region. And we have the independent bookstore on Cooma Street. We have secondhand books at the Yes Craft Shop and op shops in Yes and Borrowa. There's a street library at Full Circle Serenity on Cooma Street, and also on Anne-Marie's Veranda at 106 Rossie Street, Murray Bateman Markets. You'll find Jane's Bookstore, and you'll find the Yes Valley Library at the Craigo Precinct on the corner of Cooma and Adele Street in Yes. And they are shaping up to bring us their spring school holidays program. And also the Yass Valley Mobile Library Service operates in conjunction with the Yass Valley Library in towns and villages throughout the Yass Valley on alternate Wednesdays. So check the website for more details on all library services or join their socials. And about 20 minutes north of Yass is the Gunning Library, located on Yass Street. And there are regular author visits at the Yass Library and the Independent Bookstore and at the Absolutely Superb Bibliotheque and Occasional Wine Bar in Borrowa. And the annual Borrowa Literary Festival was in June this year, and that is hosted by the Absolutely Superb Bibliotheque and Occasional Wine Bar. And if you're looking for bookish kindred spirits, in Bynalog, A Brush with Poetry is held on the fourth Sunday of every odd month. The next one is on the 27th of September at 2 p.m. at the Cafe on Queen Street in Bynalog. And there will be open mic,
poetry and song and music are welcome. And also, you can hear about the Yass Valley Writers by tuning into the tuning in with Mark Bosman and the Vineyard Selection, and you can have a look at the Yass FM show schedule to catch up with that one and the other great shows right here on Yass FM. And keep your eyes peeled for Books on Film in the lineup of films at the Liberty Theatre. 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And remember, enjoy the film and read the book. And if you have or know of a pocket of bookish culture worth mentioning, please let me know on the Storylines on Yass FM Facebook page, or drop me a line at studio@yassfm.org. And September is Self-Improvement Week, so put some more time into reading more often. So we've got to get more reading into our lives. So the music continues now with the Beatles and Got to Get You Into My Life.

And that was the Beatles, Got to Get You Into My Life. And that's reading. We have got to get more readings into our lives. And you're looking for an interesting book club in our region to do just that. Well, maybe this is for you, the National Film and Sound Archives Book Club, in collaboration with 666 AM ABC Radio Canberra. 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And maybe the film will inspire you to read the book. The next screening is this Sunday, the 13th of September, and it's Never Let Me Go, based on the 2005 novel by Nobel Prize for Literature laureate Kazuro Ishiguro. So book your seat at the National Film and Sound Archives, .gov.au. What's on? /book club at the NFSA. And I will be there for that one. And if you would like to extend an invitation to join your book club, please let me know on the Facebook page, Storylines on Yes FM, or drop me a line at studio@yesfm.org. And many independent bookstores offer a 10% discount on selected titles or bulk purchases for registered and official book clubs. So if you're looking for an independent bookseller near you who does that, we'll find one in the bookshop directory at the loveyourbookshop.org.au site, and nip into that bookstore and to see if they host official groups or offer book club registered perks. 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It has been the International Literacy Day episode, and we are celebrating this wonderful occasion, which is celebrated annually right across the world. And now I'd like to add a little appeal on behalf of authors. If you've enjoyed a book, please give a review. It doesn't have to be long and detailed, just a few words will do, because it means so much to an author and it encourages them to keep going and lets them know that it's all worthwhile from the people out here who enjoy their work. And some wonderful reassurance and good news for our author with the development of the committee appointed by the Senate last month to investigate the situation into AI and the theft of our authors' intellectual material, intellectual property, and how our copyright laws maybe need to be looked at to offer more protection against our authors' rights and preventing our country's rich cultural heritage from being traded away by big tech. And to get the backstory on that one, you can listen again to the Storylines winter reading episode and to hear all about how our authors' intellectual property was stolen by those big tech companies. And also to find out more about the Joint Select Committee on Artificial Intelligence, you might have a submission to help their inquiry, which needs to be into them by the 14th of September. And maybe you'd like to try the Rad Bradbury Trio Challenge to get you on your way to finding your groove and some meaningful reading matter. And that is, read one poem every night from now for the rest of your life. Read one essay every night from any field. And read one short story. And at the end of 1,000 days, think of the stuff that will be in your head and begin to see resemblance between philosophies, art, history, and that murder mystery that you're currently reading. So start tonight. And for reading recommendations, check out the Australian
Association of Booksellers seasonal reading guides at the Love Your Bookshop website. The spring guide is out now, so there's no excuse. Pardon me for not having something good to read. And whether it's fiction or non-fiction, crime fiction, pardon me, or short stories, poetry or novels, autobiographies or graphic novels that ignite your desire to pick up something to read, beware. Reading can improve your health and well-being, but seriously damage your ignorance. And in the words of Ray Bradbury, author of the 1953 dystopian novel Fahrenheit 451, take heed. You don't have to burn books to destroy a culture, just get people to stop reading them. So whatever you do, please don't stop reading. And in this digital age, reading, it's a radical act. So be a rebel. Read for joy. Read for the thrill of it. Read for education. Read for resistance. Read banned books. Read books by marginalised authors. Read about experiences that differ from your own. Read for curiosity. Read between the lines. Read for well-being and connection. And as Dr. Susan McLean, founder of the Bibliotherapy Australia, says, if you can't read more, then read more gently and slowly. And if there's a book you'd like to read but it hasn't been written yet, then you must write it. We need writers and poets and realists producing work of art for humanity, not as market commodity. And we need independent publishers and book vendors to get that art into our hands, and more importantly, into the hands of children. And art over profits. Artists deserve their fair share of the proceeds, that's for sure. But the true reward of art is not profits, but freedom. And in the meantime, just keep reading and keep rereading and keep listening to and listen again to this episode and other Storylines episodes on the Yas FM Listen Again pages at yasfm.org. And remember, there are a million stories in literary appreciation, and this Storylines episode is just one of them. And I'm looking forward to your company next Wednesday afternoon between 5 p.m. and 7 p.m. for another Storylines. And join us again on Yas FM tomorrow at 5 a.m. for Good Morning Country. And don't forget to catch the local children's author, Jess Smertlink, at Blue Door Books in Coomer Street on Saturday at 10 a.m. with her picture book, Big Blue and the Bossy Arm. And while you're there, pick up your free copy of the Canberra Writers Festival program and check out the fantastic two-day children and young people's program. The festival will be running from the 15th of October until the 18th of October at venues across Canberra. And taking us up to the news and weather at 7 p.m. today, it's a song in memory of the late Gloria Steinem, who died on the 2nd of September, aged 92. Journalist, writer and cultural icon, human rights activist and, I would say, philosopher. She said that librarians are the greatest profession because they democratise knowledge, and nothing on earth is more important than that. And the motto of World Literacy Day this year is literacy is a human right and the foundation of lifelong learning. It's about unlocking human potential everywhere, giving all of us the tools we need for dialogue, participation and true understanding. And that is a fitting tribute to the late Gloria Steinem, who embodied that motto. And now, here is a cover version of Umberto Tozzi's 1978 hit. It's Laura Branigan from 1982. And she's calling Gloria.

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2: I'm Alan Baskin. The Prime Minister is out selling the federal government's new social media proposals, arguing they'll give people greater control. Users would be able to opt out of algorithms that drive social media feeds. The tech companies would face fines of $100 million if they breached the rules. Anthony Albanese says the measures will help reduce harmful behaviour online.
3: We're hoping that there be constructive engagement on this. We want this to pass with the support of the whole Parliament, because it should, because this affects all Australians and it's about putting the power back in their hands.
2: Bob Hawke's widow, Blanche Delpuget, has died at the age of 82. She was a journalist and author, writing a biography of the then trade union leader before going on to become his second wife. Delpuget told the ABC she was unprepared for the vitriol the couple would face after Hawke broke up with his first wife, Hazel.
4: It was awful. It was absolutely frightfully nasty. I was in no way psychologically or intellectually prepared for the bile and venom.
2: Her family says she asked them to share her final message that our highest calling and greatest achievement is love, the rule of life, love one another. Researchers looked into what's behind an increase in petrol theft in New South Wales. Mark Dransfield reports.
5: The study found theft is being driven by broader cost of living pressures, not just high fuel prices. Petrol theft across New South Wales rose sharply between 2022 and 2024, despite a steady price of the Bowser. Bureau of Crime Statistics spokeswoman Jackie Fitzgerald says the rise in theft lined up with an increase in inflation.
6: Since 2024, the volume of petrol thefts has come down somewhat. Along the same pattern of the fall that we've seen in inflation, actually.
2: The number of Australians missing in the Nepal flooding disaster has been revised down from 36 to 35. A citizen who wasn't able to be reached in the wake of the flash flooding has made contact to confirm they are safe and well. More than 5,000 people remain unaccounted for almost 2 weeks on from the flash floods. Meta has launched a new AI product called Muse. Mark Zuckerberg explains what it does.
7: A personal agent that understands your goals and works 24/7 to help you achieve them. 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
2: One of the so-called ISIS brides accused of owning and mistreating a slave has been refused bail by a Melbourne court for a second time. Federal police allege Zainab Ahmad crossed into Syria with her family in 2015 and made multiple social media posts showing support for the Islamic State terrorist group. The magistrate says Ms. Ahmad would pose an unacceptable risk if released into the community. This is AIR National News.
5: First to tennis, and Jessica Pegula has now joined Aryna Sabalenka in the US Open semis. Air Sports' Paul Walsh has more.
8: First up, women's number one seed Aryna Sabalenka found herself a breakdown in the third set against the current Wimbledon champion Linda Noskova, but then dug deep to force the match to a tiebreaker and eventually win 7-6, 3-6, 7-6.
9: I honestly thought that that's it. The match is over, and probably that's what helped me to kind of like, I don't know, feel loose and just go after my shots.
8: In the second of the matches, 11th seed Francis Tiafoe found himself two sets and a breakdown against fellow American Alex Mitchelson before he found top gear and took the next three sets and the match 5-7, 3-6, 7-5, 6-3, 7-6 in 4 hours and 39 minutes. Paul Walsh for Air Sport.
5: NRL and Cowboys star Reuben Cotter is free to play in Saturday's elimination final against the Sharks after successfully challenging the grading of a high tackle charge at the NRL judiciary. The side will also welcome back Zach Laybutt from concussion. And AFL chairman Craig Drummond has told the Sport Next conference the league probably needs a shorter game when Tasmania comes into the league in 2028. Meantime, Western Bulldogs midfielder Adam Treloar has called time on his 16-year career across across three clubs, GWS, Collingwood and the Dogs. Australian Independent Radio News.
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12: Your local weather in the Yass Valley for Wednesday, September 9. Partly cloudy today, no rain, heading for a top of 17 degrees. Getting down to 3 overnight, then sunny tomorrow, getting up to 18. Friday, warming up sunny and 21. Saturday, sunny, also 21 to start your weekend. Today, heading for 17 degrees here in Yass, 15 in Goulburn and 17 in Canberra. 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
1: 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See Boyd's work like never before, but only until October 18. The National Gallery of Australia is open daily from 10 a.m. Entry is free. 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
7: You ever heard of a polyp? 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Got it? 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
1: We wish, no must, make our disgust at this abuse perfectly clear. We're here for chess. Are the US? 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
2: use. I'm Alan Baskin. The Prime Minister has remembered Blanche Dalpuget in Federal Parliament. The 82-year-old acclaimed author and widow of former Prime Minister Bob Hawke has died. She'd been battling breast cancer for some time. Anthony Albanese says Ms. Dalpuget was one of a kind.
3: She was so full of joy, and it was always a splendid privilege to be in her company. Our hearts right now are with her family and all who loved this much-loved Australian. May Blanche Dalpuget rest in peace.
2: Australia's primary school maths curriculum could be overhauled after the country scored poorly in a global exam of reading and mathematics. Dusty Fitzpatrick with that story.
4: Teenagers in Australia have fallen 2 years behind the performance of students who sat an equivalent test 20 years ago. The program for international student assessment has been undertaken by Year 9 pupils every 3 years since 2000. Australia ranked 12th in the world in reading in the latest testing, dropping to 16th in maths. Council for Education Research's Dr. Jonas Bertling says the report also shows we have an issue with classroom discipline.
5: 4 in 10 students said that there's frequent noise and disorder.
4: The OECD believes smartphones and AI chatbots are accelerating a global educational decline.
2: A 48-year-old man has been charged after 3 people were allegedly assaulted with an axe at a property in Victoria's East on Saturday. 2 men, aged 76 and 47, were flown to hospital with life-threatening injuries. They remain in hospital in a stable condition. A 74-year-old woman suffered critical injuries in the incident. Police say those involved all knew one another. The federal government has brushed aside concerns from the US about Australia's growing tech regulation. The latest measure would allow social media users to opt out of algorithms that drive content to an individual's feed. Tech companies that breach the rules would face $100 million fines, but America is warning against the proposed rules. Communications Minister Annika Wells has told News 24 Australia acts in its own national interest.
6: I haven't been approached by the US Consul General on this topic in my time as Minister for Communications.
2: Hundreds of mourners have attended the funeral of a Perth man who was fatally assaulted in Bali. Paul Dugan was on a night out in Kuta last month when it's alleged he was assaulted by a group at a bar. He was hospitalised and died days later. No charges have been laid. Australia's used car market has recorded a second consecutive month of growth in August. Used and demonstrator vehicle sales rose by 1.3%. The Automotive Dealer Association's James Voortman says cost of living could be a factor behind the increase.
7: You know, people are trying to save as much money as possible. They're looking for good deals on some of the significant purchases they make. And that would include people who need a car. And they might be inclined to look at the used car market rather than the new.
2: As the Australian share market, the All Ords has closed down 11 points at 9102. One Australian dollar was buying 72.36 US cents. This is AIR National News. It's been a day for the ages at Flushing Meadows. Air Sport's Paul Walsh reports.
8: Day 10 of the US Open in 2026 will no doubt be remembered as one of the great days of Grand Slam tennis. 3 of the 4 matches were decided by 10-point tiebreakers. Both men's matches went the distance over 5 sets, and the day didn't conclude until 3:35 a.m. New York time. First up, Aryna Sabalenka defeated Linda Noskova in 3 sets, 7-6, 3-6, 7-6. Then Frances Tiafoe came back from 2 sets to love down to defeat Alex Mitchelson in 5 sets, 5-7, 6-3, 7-5, 6-3, 7-6. Then the first of the evening matches saw Jessica Pegula, too good for fellow American Emma Navarro, winning 3-6, 6-4, 6-3, with the pick of the matches being another 5-set marathon, this time between the men's number 2 seed Carlos Alcaraz and the American Ben Shelton, who booked a place in his second US Open semi-final after his 6-7, 6-1, 6-3, 1-6, 7-6 victory, taking 4 hours and 28 minutes. Paul Walsh for Airsport.
2: In NRL, Sharks playmaker Brayden Trindle insists he won't be hiding in his return from injury this weekend. He'll make his comeback from a shoulder injury against the Cowboys in a knockout final on Saturday night. And Geelong have arrived in Perth ahead of their AFL semi-final against the Dockers on Friday night. Cats defender Lawson Humphrey says they're all hungry for a flag. Australian Independent Radio News.
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11: Your local weather in the Yass Valley for Wednesday, September 9. Partly cloudy today, no rain, heading for a top of 17 degrees. Getting down to 3 overnight, then sunny tomorrow, getting up to 18. Friday, warming up sunny and 21. Saturday, sunny, also 21 to start your weekend. Today, heading for 17 degrees here in Yass, 15 in Goulburn and 17 in Canberra. 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

If the sun refused to shine, I would still be loving you. 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

0: Hello, everyone. This is your Action News reporter with all the news that is news across the nation on the scene at the supermarket. There seems to have been some disturbance here. Pardon me, sir. Did you see what happened?
1: Yeah, I did. I was standing over by the tomatoes, and here he come, running through the pole beans, through the fruits and vegetables, naked as a jaybird. And I hollered over to Ethel. I said, "Don't look, Ethel." And it's too late. She'd already been incensed.

0: foundation. 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
1: Yeah, I did. I was just in here getting my tires checked, and he disappeared out of the traffic. Come streaking around the grease right there. Didn't have nothing on but a smile. I looked in there, and Ethel was getting her cold drink. 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She'd already been mooned. Flashed right there in front of the shop. So.
2: Boogity, boogity.

0: Once again, your Action News reporter in the booth at the gym covering the disturbance at the basketball playoff. Pardon me, sir. Did you see what happened?
1: Yeah, I see. Hey, Tom, I was just going down there to get Ethel a snow cone. Here it come, right out of the cheap seats. Dribbling. Right down the middle of the court. Didn't have on nothing but his PS. Made a hook shot and got out through the concession stand. I hollered up at Ethel. I said, "Don't look, Ethel!" 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She'd already got a free shot. Grandstand. Right there in front of the home team.
2: 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Who's that with it? 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

0: Baltimore engine key now.
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1: Not to mention half a leg Nova Scotia.
0: Doesn't mention it, please.
1: Or Laman, to visit Lebedev. 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
0: Yes, I know.
1: Manchester?
0: Oh, Emlish. 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
1: Alexandria?
0: Hey, Virginia.
1: South Shade?
0: Where's that?

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morning and a very big welcome to Good Morning Country, coming to you on the Community Radio Network, and we're broadcasting throughout Australia through your local community radio station. I'm Heather Farrell. I'm a volunteer broadcaster at my local community radio station, and that's Triple H FM in Horsham. And Horsham is situated in the Wimber region of Western Victoria. It's Thursday morning, 10th of September, and I certainly hope your day is waking up to be a happy one. Our album of the week competition is for Norma O'Hara Murphy's new album, Freedom Road, out on the 18th of September. So it is literally very hot off the press. I will let you know when we open up that competition line. So right now, no calls. But just in case you've got that pen and paper handy, the number you need for Thursday mornings only is 0447 349 055. That's 0447 349 055. Please wait until I give you that cue to call, so no calls just yet. In 22 minutes time, we will have the Rural Livestock Report this morning, and apart from our album of the week, it's all music. So right now, let's get on with the music, and we're going to start out with my usual opening track. It's called My Old Friend by Gina Jeffries and Tanya Kernaghan.

hotel, breathing fetid city air. Reject that modern music. Music, did I say?

Rob Breeze there with Adira and Bandy Moon. We had Willie Nelson and the great Dolly Parton with Everything's Beautiful in Its Own Way. And we started out with Gina Jeffries and Tanya Kernaghan with My Old Friend. Just a bit of a rundown as to what's happening today. We've got our rural livestock report in 9.5 minutes' time. And our album of the week this week is Norma O'Hara Murphy's Freedom Road. And we will feature an interview with Norma in about an hour and a quarter's time. And we will give you a chance to win that album. Now, if you happen to have your pen and paper handy, the number for Thursdays only is 0447 349 055. No calls just yet. I will let you know when we open up that competition line. But right now, Patsy and Dave. And this one's off their latest album called The Willow, and it's called A Lot Like Georgia.

Lloyd back with Blue Eyes Crying in the Rain, and we had Patsy and Dave with A Lot Like Georgia. Well, we're coming up for our Rural Livestock Report very shortly, and to take us there, Joe Carrier and Neon Bar.

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I'm Sam McDonald with today's report. Lamb supply eased this week at Ballarat to 5,680, including 500 new season lambs. Sheep numbers were similar to last week, sale at 2,600. The usual buying group attended and operated keenly in the generally firm market, with nicely presented lambs in demand and dearer in spots. Light lambs sold from $173 to $215 a head and an average $1,135 per kilo carcass weight. Light trade weight lambs sold from $215 to $270 a head and average $1,150 per kilo carcass weight. Medium trade weight sold from $259 to $302 a head and average $1,160 per kilo carcass weight. Heavy trade weight sold from $280 to $307 a head and average $1,150 per kilo carcass weight. Export weight sold from $303 to $342 a head to average $1,150 per kilo carcass weight. Extra heavy weight sold from $314 to $400 a head and averaged $1,050 per kilo carcass weight. Hogget sold from $316 a head. Light sheep sold from $130 to $184 a head and averaged $935 per kilo carcass weight. Medium weight sheep from $160 to $240 head to average $900 per kilo carcass weight. Heavy merino sheep sold from $235 to $276, with the wethers selling from $144 to $268 a head. The merino sheep ranging from $910 to $930 per kilo carcass weight. Crossbred ewes sold from $166 to $300 a head, from $755 to $850 per kilo carcass weight. Rams sold from $70 to $208 a head. Cattle numbers at CTLX Carcall lifted slightly and the quality improved with more weight in the cattle. There were good numbers of heavy feeders and trade cattle with a smaller run of medium weights and light weaners. Not all the usual buyers were operating and young cattle were cheaper. Weaner steers reached $543 and heifers $520 per kilo for medium weights. Feeder steers were back 10 to 15 cents and sold from $510 to $581 per kilo. And feeder heifers were firm, selling from $480 to $540 per kilo. Heavy trade cattle sold from $490 to $521 and were firm to 10 cents softer, with the heavier end holding firm. Prime grown steers and bullocks lifted 20 cents on a much better run and ranged from $485 to $510, and heavy heifers lifted 10 to 15 cents and ranged from $456 to $485 per kilo after a very light yarding last week. Heavy cows were 4 cents to 5 cents weaker and ranged from $387 to $433 per kilo. And the few leaner two-score cows were slightly stronger, selling between $376 and $392 per kilo. The best of the heavy bulls reached $436 per kilo. That concludes today's market update, brought to you by Auctions Plus, dedicated to connecting ag.

Good morning and welcome back to Good Morning Country, coming to you on the Community Radio Network. I'm Heather Farrell and it's Thursday morning, the 10th of September 2026. We've just had our rural livestock report and apologies for the little bit of silence thereafter. I had this wheel spinning round and round and round on my computer and nothing was going to go. Anyway, it wouldn't be a Thursday morning without a glitch or two, would it? We've got plenty of music coming up for you this morning and we've also got our album of the week, which is one that's not even out yet. It's called Norma O'Hara Murphy's Freedom Road. You'll get your chance to win that album a bit later on in the program. And just in case you've got a pen and paper handy, the number for Thursdays only, 0447 349 055. And if you missed that number, then just make sure that you're ready to write it down, because I will give it to you probably three or four more times before we open up that competition line. And no calls just yet. But right now, time for more music right here on Good Morning Country. Just got a couple of little bits of work to do before we get to the music, but we will be starting off with Kids on Cassette by the Wolf Brothers.

He works 3 days a week as Dr. Miller's nurse. We run some chooks and we can kill a beast, so I guess it could be worse. We're semi-self-sufficient, though there's not much cash to spare. But if you look at it on paper,

Well, that was Warren Carney with what didn't seem like such a really good deal, was it? Not so straight real estate. Another not so good deal with Alan Caswell with Million Dollar Farm and the Wolf Brothers reminiscing with Kids on Cassette. We've got Troy Cassadaly up next. This one's called Dream Out Loud.

Brendan Walmsley there with Road to Rivoli. We had Justin Landers, Ain't Nothing Gonna Steal My Heart, and Troy Cassadaly, Dream Out Loud. Well, if you're leaving us to go to local programming, thank you for tuning your dial to Good Morning Country this morning. Kevin Walsh will be in the chair tomorrow morning from the bunker at Harrington, and he will have another copy of our album of the week to give away, and it's called Freedom Road by Norma O'Hara Murphy. To take us up to the next lot of news and weather, we've got a very happy little song. It's by Lynn Botel, and it is called Happy.

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3: Good morning, I'm Lee Harrison. One Nation leader Pauline Hanson denies calling Liberal MP Andrew Hastie a traitor. Mr Hastie is demanding Senator Hanson remove a cartoon from her social media sites, which makes the claim. The former elite soldier believes One Nation is targeting him after he testified in the Ben Robert Smith defamation case. Senator Hanson has told News 24 Mr Hastie is making a mountain out of a molehill.
4: I'm not calling him a traitor to his country, which he made that statement that I never said that. It is a satirical cartoon.
3: There's a push among independent MPs to overhaul the Commonwealth Grants Program amid fresh claims of pork barrelling. New research shows the $560 million scheme has overwhelmingly favoured Labor electorates. The Prime Minister has been forced to defend a $6 million grant to a golf club in his Sydney seat, saying the money was used to fix the sewerage system. Police are continuing to search for the man responsible for a shooting on the New South Wales Central Coast, which left another man in a critical condition. Emergency services were called yesterday morning to find a 37-year-old with gunshot wounds to his hand and torso. Detectives believe the incident was a targeted attack. Neighbour Alana says it's rocked an otherwise close-knit community.
5: I've been here for 12 years, so something like this has never really happened in Berkeley Vale. So everyone's still in a bit of shock.
3: Victoria Police and Crime Stoppers have launched a new campaign targeting retail theft and violence. Repeat offenders account for more than half the cases of retail theft. Crime Stoppers Victoria CEO Stella Smith says the offenders are callous and determined.
6: This is not about feeding a hungry family. This is about stealing to order, and they don't mind how much harm they cause.
3: Queensland's Health Minister has defended the LNP's decision to scrap publicly funded pill testing. It comes following the announcement that pill testing would be made permanent in New South Wales after a trial at music festivals was linked to a decrease in drug-related hospitalisations. But Tim Nicholls says his government has data that rejects those findings, and supporting pill testing simply sends the wrong message.
7: We're not persuaded that publicly funded drug checking is in any way a way that we can minimise harm, and we believe it dilutes the message, and that message is that there is no safe way to take these illegal drugs.
3: Briefly, in other news, global oil prices have surged as tensions between Iran and the US escalate. And the energy rulemaker has finalised new protections for Australian households struggling to pay their bills. This is Air National News. Geelong defender Lawson Humphreys thinks tomorrow night's clash with Fremantle will be won and lost in the first quarter. The Cats have arrived in Perth ahead of the must-win match, having an equal one-win, one-loss record against the Dockers this season. The West Aussie says after Frio's poor start against the Hawks last week, he expects them to come out firing.
8: I think early on in the game it's going to be a real tussle. Who can get the game on their terms early? I think that'll be a big read. I know Frio probably didn't feel like they did early, and probably as the game went on they looked better. I think it'll be early. They'll be really revved up and they'll want to start the game really well.
3: Hugo Savala is out to prove he's more than just a fill-in when the Roosters tackle the Panthers in their NRL qualifying final. After playing in the centres all season, Savala will take over in the halves from the injured Sam Walker. He says he's determined to show what he can do.
9: You know, I grew up playing that position. It is my preferred position, but, on Sunday is a great chance to prove myself, I guess.
3: Socceroos star Christian Velpato's future's unknown after New South Wales police confirmed he's tested positive for cocaine. And Wallabies fly half Tom Lynon has been named for his return in Saturday's Super Rugby Australian opener. He'll line up for the Reds against the Force before the Brumbies take on the Waratahs. Australian Independent Radio News.
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0: remainder possible morning shower, top of 25. In New South Wales, Armidale 14 and partly cloudy, Orange 15, morning frost and then a sunny day. Both Yass and Young are expecting a top of 17 degrees and a sunny day. In Cooma, morning frost minus 1 overnight, cloud clearing and a top of 15. Batemans Bay 19 and sunny, Bega 21 and partly cloudy, Griffiths 19 and sunny. Off to Victoria now, Mildura 19 mostly sunny, Swan Hill 18 mostly sunny, Shepparton 17 mostly sunny, Bairnsdale cloudy 17, Warrnambool partly cloudy 15. In South Australia, Mount Gambier 17 with cloud clearing, Port Pirie sunny and 20, and Ceduna sunny and 21. In Tasmania, Nubina 16 and mostly sunny, Huonville 17 and partly cloudy, Oatlands also 17 but mostly sunny there. In the Northern Territory, Darwin 34 and sunny. Off to Western Australia now, Albany 19 and sunny, Bunbury 21 and mostly sunny, Karratha sunny 31, Newman sunny 30, Kununurra 37 and mostly sunny, Broome 30 and sunny. And here in Horsham, the sun's not up yet, so it's a bit hard to tell what it's like outside, but we're expecting a top of 17 degrees and a partly cloudy day. And that's your roundup of the weather from all around this great country of ours.
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4: wait I'm for me Peter Code. And you're listening to some of the best Australian bush ballads with Heather Farrell on Good Morning Country.

Ernie Constance, Water in Lake Hare. We had Tom Maxwell with The Eyes of Rodeo prior to that, and Sharon Hayslip started us off with Where Has My Australia Gone? Well, we've got Peter Coad up next, and this one's called Slim Dusty's Back in Town.

Slim Dusty with Never Was At All, and we had Peter Code prior to that with Slim Dusty's Back In Town. Just a reminder that we will be having our Album of the Week interview, and after that interview with Norma O'Hara Murphy, we'll have our Album of the Week competition, and that'll happen in the next half hour. Phone number for Thursday mornings is 0447 349 055. That's 0447 349 055. No calls just yet. I will give you that cue to call, and it won't happen until after the interview is over. I'll give you that clue. To take us up to the next lot of news and weather, we've got Graham Roger, Saturday night at the local.

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3: Good morning, I'm Lee Harrison. One Nation leader Pauline Hanson denies calling Liberal MP Andrew Hastie a traitor. Mr Hastie is demanding Senator Hanson remove a cartoon from her social media sites, which makes the claim. The former elite soldier believes One Nation is targeting him after he testified in the Ben Robert Smith defamation case. Senator Hanson has told News 24 Mr Hastie is making a mountain out of a molehill.
4: I'm not calling him a traitor to his country, which he made that statement that I never said that. It is a satirical cartoon.
3: There's a push among independent MPs to overhaul the Commonwealth Grants Program amid fresh claims of pork barrelling. New research shows the $560 million scheme has overwhelmingly favoured Labor electorates. The Prime Minister has been forced to defend a $6 million grant to a golf club in his Sydney seat, saying the money was used to fix the sewerage system. Police are continuing to search for the man responsible for a shooting on the New South Wales Central Coast, which left another man in a critical condition. Emergency services were called yesterday morning to find a 37-year-old with gunshot wounds to his hand and torso. Detectives believe the incident was a targeted attack. Neighbour Alana says it's rocked an otherwise close-knit community.
5: I've been here for 12 years, so something like this has never really happened in Berkeley Vale. So everyone's still in a bit of shock.
3: Victoria Police and Crime Stoppers have launched a new campaign targeting retail theft and violence. Repeat offenders account for more than half the cases of retail theft. Crime Stoppers Victoria CEO Stella Smith says the offenders are callous and determined.
6: This is not about feeding a hungry family. This is about stealing to order, and they don't mind how much harm they cause.
3: Queensland's Health Minister has defended the LNP's decision to scrap publicly funded pill testing. It comes following the announcement that pill testing will be made permanent in New South Wales after a trial at music festivals was linked to a decrease in drug-related hospitalisations. But Tim Nicholls says his government has data that rejects those findings, and supporting pill testing simply sends the wrong message.
7: We're not persuaded that publicly funded drug checking is in any way a way that we can minimise harm, and we believe it dilutes the message, and that message is that there is no safe way to take these illegal drugs.
3: Briefly in other news, global oil prices have surged as tensions between Iran and the US escalate. And the energy rulemaker has finalised new protections for Australian households struggling to pay their bills. This is Air National News. Geelong defender Lawson Humphreys thinks tomorrow night's clash with Fremantle will be won and lost in the first quarter. The Cats have arrived in Perth ahead of the must-win match, having an equal one win, one loss record against the Dockers this season. The West Aussie says after Frio's poor start against the Hawks last week, he expects them to come out firing.
8: I think early on in the game it's going to be a real tussle who can get the game on their terms early. I think that'll be a big read. I know Frio probably didn't feel like they did early, and probably as the game went on they looked better. I think it'll be early. They'll be really revved up and they'll want to start the game really well.
3: Hugo Savala is out to prove he's more than just a fill-in when the Roosters tackle the Panthers in their NRL qualifying final. After playing in the centres all season, Savala will take over in the halves from the injured Sam Walker. He says he's determined to show what he can do.
9: You know, I grew up playing that position. It is my preferred position, but, on Sunday is a great chance to prove myself, I guess.
3: Socceroos star Christian Velpato's future's unknown after New South Wales police confirmed he's tested positive for cocaine. And Wallabies fly half Tom Lyon has been named for his return in Saturday's Super Rugby Australian opener. He'll line up for the Reds against the Force before the Brumbies take on the Waratahs. Australian Independent Radio News.
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0: 0447 349 055. No calls just yet. Please wait until I give you that cue to call a little later on. But right now, let's find out what the weather forecasts are doing all around Australia.
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0: Let's begin with the major centres. Brisbane's expecting a top of 22 degrees and a shower or two. Sydney 18 and cloudy. Canberra 18 and sunny. Melbourne 15 and partly cloudy. Hobart 18 and mostly sunny. Adelaide sunny 19. Perth mostly sunny 23. Alice Springs possible shower 23. Off to Queensland now. Cairns can expect a top of 28 degrees with a shower or two. Townsville, partly cloudy, 27. Mackay, shower or two, 26. Rockhampton, 27 with a possible shower. Hervey Bay, 22 with showers. Gander, 25 with a possible morning shower. Off to New South Wales now. Armidale, 14 and partly cloudy. Orange, 15, morning frost and sunny. Yass and Young are both expecting a top of 17 degrees and a sunny day. Cooma 15, morning frost minus 1 with cloud clearing. Batemans Bay 19 and sunny. Bega 21 and partly cloudy. And Griffiths 19 and sunny. Off to Victoria now. Mildura 19 and mostly sunny. Swan Hill 18 and mostly sunny. Shepparton 17 and mostly sunny. Bairnsdale cloudy, top of 17. Warrnambool partly cloudy, 15. Off to South Australia now, Mount Gambier 17 with cloud clearing, Port Pirie 20 and sunny, Ceduna 21 and sunny. In Tasmania, Newbina 16 and mostly sunny, Huonville 17 and partly cloudy, Oatlands also 17 but mostly sunny there. In the Northern Territory, Darwin 34 and sunny. Off to Western Australia now, Albany 19 and sunny, Bunbury 21 and mostly sunny, Karratha 31 and sunny, Newman also sunny, top of 30 there, Kununurra mostly sunny 37 and Broome 30 degrees and sunny. And here in Horsham we're expecting a partly cloudy day with a top of 17 degrees. And that's your roundup of the weather from all around this great country of ours.
2: Good morning, Romeo's Lonely Hearts Club. Good morning, Romeo's. Looking to be lucky in love?
3: Yeah. Hi, my name's Ralph, and I'm looking for love and companionship.
2: Oh, well, I'm sure we can help you, Ralph. Tell me a bit about yourself. Are you fit, healthy?
3: Oh, yes, I run every day.
2: Ooh.
3: And I'm the strong, silent, faithful type.
2: Oh, you sound wonderful, Ralph.
3: Oh, and I'm de-sexed.
2: Ooh.
3: Vaccinated.
2: Ooh.
3: And temperament tested.
2: Ooh, lovely.
4: Right now, the perfect lifelong companion could be waiting for you and your family at the RSPCA. 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
3: Oh, and I love kids too.
0: Time now to find out a little bit more about Norma O'Hara Murphy's new album, Freedom Road. And here's Walshy to conduct that interview. We will open the competition line a little bit later on, so please wait for that cue to call. But just in case you've got your pen and paper handy, the number you need to dial for Thursdays only is 0447 349 055. No calls yet. Please wait for that cue to call. Over to you, Walshy.
5: Well, it is Thursday morning. It's Album of the Week time on Good Morning Country. We've been lucky enough to get a sneak peek at Freedom Road, the 14th studio album for our guest, Norma O'Hara Murphy, and it's getting ever so much closer to release day, and that release will happen at the Boney Mountain Festival in Queensland, September 18. But the gates open, I'm told, on the 14th, the Sheep on the Spit, on the Sunday night.
6: Yeah. It's we're having that's sort of the big culmination food-wise for the festival.
5: So what's on the agenda? What entertainment do you have lined up that you can tell our listeners? Because you get some very unique artists and some very popular ones as well. What's on the agenda?
6: Well, our feature band, Walshy, is Hillbilly Goats. They need very little introduction, but they have been absolutely killing it this year. You know, they've won all sorts of special awards, and they're just such an exciting, dynamic band. They've got a big following, and there's been a lot of interest, actually. Also, we've got the Codes, those beautiful Code sisters, Virginia and Lynette, and Peter, their brother, and Jim Hermel, of course, who plays banjo and drums. And between the lot of them, you know, they've got they're known as the Codes, but they also have that bluegrass section, which just the three of them are in that, and that's absolutely so popular.
5: Barley Shakes.
6: Barley Shakes are our Celtic band. Alan Kelly, he's about as Irish as it gets. And, you know, they cover all those amazing old classic Irish songs, plus jigs and reels, and they really get the crowd going, Barley Shakes. And then, of course, you know, we've got some really good bush balladeers. We've got Jeff Brown, a gold guitar winner.
5: Yeah,
6: we've got Peter Code. He's a great bush balladeer, and we've got Brian Stitt. I don't know how familiar you are with Brian, but he's an absolute classic, great songwriter.
5: Name's been and around of course, a while.
6: Yes, he has, and. You know, one of our best songwriters in Caswell. He comes every year. He's sort of he just loves coming to Boney Mountains.
5: I don't think you'd keep him away, would you?
6: Plus, our wonderful sound man, Walshy. We are very, very fortunate to have Steve Passfield as our sound man, who also. He's just a brilliant guitarist and musician in his own right. So, and Laurie Minson and Shelley from Tamworth. And we've got Diane Lindsay was the other bush balladeer. Diane and her husband, Peter Simpson, they're coming. So we do have a huge lineup, really, when you look at it.
5: Well, it's all in those days, folks, and you need to get to Boney Mountain. How do they organise ticketing?
6: You go onto the website, which is, you know, www.boneymountainsfolkfestival.com.au. And you can purchase all your tickets. You can check out all our artists, all our camping information. We supply all, I mean, it's bush camping. There's no power, but we have Portaloos, and we have a VIP bathroom this year.
5: Ooh,
6: which is all installed and ready to go. Our headquarters does a great business. Our major raffle, very exciting raffle we've got, which won't be drawn until next year, will be an all-electric three-wheeler trike, and it's worth about $3,500, and we'll be selling tickets all year. That will be our best fundraiser. Yeah.
5: Well, folks, you've heard it all from Norma O'Hara Murphy. Norma, we're going to feature a track. The track we're featuring is Depot Hill, track 4. Tell me about that one.
6: Ah, yes, Depot Hill. That's a very, very interesting little story, this one. You know, there's a very small little settlement, just a couple of k's out of Rockhampton, and it was actually there before Rockhampton ever came to pass. And, you know, they had a little wharf. Well, I believe it was a big wharf, actually, because it's right on the Fitzroy River, which, of course, is a big river. And all the boats used to come in and unload all their goods. And they used to go straight onto the train. There was a train tracks ran through there. And this was back in the 1800s. This was there before Rocky ever came to pass. So it's a fascinating little story. And look, I hope I've captured it.
5: I got my attention straight off. I thought it's got to be on the list.
6: Absolutely, mate. And I had really good help with that. John Graham from Murphy's Pigs does backing vocals and plays banjo. Claire O'Mara, one of my favourite fiddlers, she puts some beautiful fiddle on it. And, yeah, it's just a great little track, mate, and it's a great yarn.
0: Before we hear Depot Hill by Norma O'Hara Murphy, how about we open up the competition line? The number is 0447 349 055. You've got just on 13 minutes to get your entry in before we do take a break while we do the news and weather. Competition line is now open, 0447 349 055. And now let's hear from Norma O'Hara Murphy with Depot Hill.

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1: That was Dean Perrott with Famous at Home, and prior to that, William Alexander with I Still Hold Your Love Dear. If you'd like to win Norma O'Hara Murphy's new album Freedom Road, the number you need to dial is 0447 349 055, and you've only got 3 minutes before we do take a break while we do the news and weather. But don't worry, we will open up that competition line once we've finished doing the news. To take us up to that news, we've got a track by Adam Brand. This is one of my favourites of his. It's called You Are To Me.

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3: Good morning, I'm Lee Harrison. Global oil prices have surged again after strikes on tankers in the Gulf and attacks on oil facilities in Saudi Arabia. The US says it struck five Iranian tankers in response to Iran targeting a warship before Tehran announced retaliation against eight tankers and an American base in Jordan. Houthi rebels also launched drone and missile attacks on several Saudi oil sites. One Nation leader Pauline Hanson says Liberal MP Andrew Hastie is making a mountain out of a molehill over a cartoon on her website. The former elite soldier is demanding Senator Hanson remove the cartoon, which labels him a traitor. Mr. Hastie believes he's being targeted because he was subpoenaed to give evidence in the Ben Robert Smith defamation case. Senator Hanson has told News 24 that's not the case, arguing the cartoon is satire and she doesn't believe Mr. Hastie is a traitor.
4: I have the highest regard for people in the Defence Force and who fought for and are prepared to put their lives on the line for this country. And I respect him for his services that he's done for Australia. But I have not called him a traitor.
3: A safety researcher at artificial intelligence company Anthropic says he believes there's a 10% chance AI could kill all humans within a decade. In a post on social media, Evan Hubinger says the risk from the current models is low, but the technology may improve upon itself until it poses an existential risk to humanity. A 32-year-old man has been shot dead in Sydney's southwest. The incident unfolded at a community centre car park in Punchbowl just before 6 o'clock last night. Paramedics treated the victim, but he died at the scene. This onlooker has told the ABC he heard multiple gunshots.
5: I was just walking right here, I heard a bang. Turned around, I saw this black ute car, it was pulled in, another bang bang, and then someone got in the car, backed off, drove off. After that, I ran over there and I just started giving the guy CPR.
3: Australians are being urged to get disaster ready ahead of a dangerous spring and summer forecast. Forecasters predict hot weather and low rainfall will trigger heat waves and early season bushfires. Emergency management official Pat Hetherington says households should begin preparations now.
6: Prepare an emergency kit with essential supplies. Check that your insurance arrangements are up to date and suited to your local conditions. Prepare your property for the hazards that are most likely to occur in your area.
3: Briefly in other news, the number of used cars being sold across the country has increased for the second consecutive month. And five baby orangutans have been found in a forest in India's east, prompting an investigation into how they got so far from their natural habitat. This is Air National News. To rugby league first up, and Sharks playmaker Braydon Trindle insists he won't be hiding in his return from injury this weekend. The crafty 5'8 will make his comeback from a shoulder injury against the Cowboys in a knockout final on Saturday night. Trindle says he's not expecting to be protected by his forward pack.
7: Nah, it's always good when those boys are making my tackles, but I'll stand up for myself and stand my ground as well, so I'm there to make my tackles as well.
3: Western Bulldogs midfielder Adam Treloar has called time on his AFL career after 263 games. Treloar says the Bulldogs took him in when he was at his most vulnerable.
8: Obviously didn't leave in the most comfortable way when I left Collingwood, but to be here and come here and represent the Bulldogs, proudest years of my life, wholeheartedly they are. The best fan base, the best people, club that I'll support for the rest of my life. That's why the decision to not want to pursue elsewhere, because I wanted to obviously finish here.
3: Cricket Australia's move to privatise the Big Bash with the sale of the Melbourne Renegades continues to divide the sport. Cricket New South Wales releasing a statement expressing its disappointment by the decision, which could affect grassroots development. And LIV Golf has officially filed for bankruptcy in the United States. Aussie Cameron Smith is listed as the fourth largest creditor, owed more than $6.5 million. Australian Independent Radio News.
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10: Your local weather in the Yass Valley for Thursday, September 10. Sunny today, reaching 17 degrees. Down to 3 overnight with early fog, then mostly sunny tomorrow for a top of 20. Saturday, mostly sunny and 21 to start your weekend. And Sunday, partly cloudy and 22. Today, heading for 17 degrees here in Yass, 16 in Goulburn and 18 in Canberra. And that's your latest update on Yass FM.
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15: 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The radio show where every Thursday morning we focus on a different film. We'll unpack the chosen movie, looking at plot, characters and themes, and gain some insight into behind the scenes, while also learning plenty of fun facts along the way. 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It's time for Music in Movies. Let's get started.
16: 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This is the MIM Show, Music in Movies with Jack. Today is Thursday, the 10th of September, and we've got another movie and some music from the film to enjoy and talk about this morning. We will be talking about the 1980 music comedy film The Blues Brothers, starring Dan Aykroyd and John Belushi. This film is packed with the sounds of blues, soul and R&B, a movie with a terrific soundtrack. We'll hear from Sam and Dave, Aretha Franklin, Ray Charles, Elvis, AJ Croce and more. And this particular film is actually screening right here in Yass at the Liberty Theatre tomorrow night. That's right, Friday the 11th of September at 7 p.m, a screening of The Blues Brothers. If you want to catch this movie, you can book tickets online on the Liberty Theatre website. We're going to enjoy talking about this film this morning and music that really captures the sounds of the film. We're going to kick things off with some Ray Charles.

0: That was Sam and Dave there with a cover of Bring It On Home to Me. 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This is the Mim Show Music and Movies with Jack, and this morning we're talking about the 1980 music comedy film The Blues Brothers, a film that follows Jake and Elwood, two brothers who, when reunited after Jake's time in prison, discover their childhood orphanage is going to be closed. The pair are inspired to reunite their old rhythm and blues band, The Blues Brothers, and to perform in order to raise enough money to save the orphanage. However, with obstacles around every corner, mayhem ensues in this music-filled wild ride. And this film, yes, I mentioned earlier, is screening at the Liberty Theatre tomorrow, 11th of September at 7 p.m. You can get tickets on the website. We're going to enjoy some Al Green now for your Thursday morning. This song, Take Me to the River, from 1974, an R&B soul classic.
1: Dedicate this song to little Junior Parker.

And up next, we're going to feature a song that is in the soundtrack of the Blues Brothers film, the 1980 film that we're talking about this morning. The 1980 film that we're talking about this

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6: 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Up next, we've got some more music from the soundtrack of the 1980 film The Blues Brothers, which we're talking about this morning on the show. Rolling.

0: And that was Johnny Cash there, Ghost Riders in the Sky. Up next, we've got another one that features in the soundtrack of the 1980 film The Blues Brothers, which we're talking about this morning on the show. This one performed by James Brown, who performs the role of the character that performs this song in the film as well, and actually sang this song live on set when the filming was done as well. It is The Old Landmark from James Brown, featuring in The Blues Brothers soundtrack and film.
1: Wake up!

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And everybody calls it poke salad. 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
1: Well, the 8 o'clock news is not too far away now. Before we get there, we're going to hear a song that features in the soundtrack of The Blues Brothers, the 1980 music film that we're talking about this morning on The Mim Show, Music in Movies with Jack. Here is Jailhouse Rock.

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2: Good morning, I'm Lee Harrison. Global oil prices have climbed back above $100 a barrel for the first time since July as the Middle East conflict escalates. Both America and Iran have attacked tankers in the Gulf region, while Saudi oil infrastructure has also come under fire by Houthi rebels. US President Donald Trump claims Tehran is trying to influence America's midterm elections, arguing it won't take long for his administration to bring energy costs down.
3: Shortly, but right after the election, because they'd like to have it that way, but right after the election, oil prices are going to be tumbling downward.
2: The New South Wales opposition leader says something must change after the third deadly shooting in Sydney in the space of just 9 days. A 32-year-old boxing coach was gunned down in the car park of the Punch Bowl Community Centre. Police are treating his death as a targeted attack and are investigating links to organised crime. Kelly Sloan says the government needs to take further action.
4: The fact that this happens in a busy place near school kids, that school kids witness the aftermath, is deeply disturbing. It's time for the government to stop with the rhetoric and get this gangland crime in control.
2: Victoria's recording almost as many home burglaries as New South Wales and Queensland combined. Insurance Council data has found there have been 3,900 property theft and burglary claims in Victoria over the past financial year, more than 100 a day. New protections have been finalised for Australian households struggling to pay their electricity bills. The Energy Markets Commission has simplified eligibility categories for customers who need flexible payment plans. Retailers will be required to make contact with struggling households through at least two communication channels. New research has found super retirement spending is supporting almost 500,000 jobs. The survey commissioned by the Super Member Council has found their spending adds $121 billion to the economy a year. Council Chief Executive Misha Schubert says their higher spending strengthens the broader economy.
5: Retirees go and spend that money buying a cup of coffee in their local businesses, travelling around the country as caravanners.
2: In other news, a safety researcher with Anthropic has publicly stated he believes there's a more than 10% chance AI could kill all humans within a decade. Airports across the UK are still experiencing delays after thousands of flights were cancelled by an air traffic control data issue. And tens of thousands of people have lined the streets of Norway to pay their respects to the country's King Harald, who's died after 35 years on the throne. This is Air National News. Tennis first up and the quarterfinals action continues at Flushing Meadows. Paul Walsh reports.
6: Elena Rybakina has come from a set down against Qin Wen Zhen from China to play her way into her first US Open semi-final, and in doing so elevated herself to women's world number one thanks to a final scoreline of 3-6, 6-1, 6-4. However, for the two times Grand Slam champion, there's still a job to be done.
7: It's great. You never know how long you're going to stay. I want to win the titles, still in the tournament, so all my thoughts are just for the next match.
6: And that next match will be against the fourth seed Coco Gauff, who survived two match points in the second set against Mia Andreeva to eventually take the match 2-6, 7-6, 6-2. Still to come on day 11, the last of the men's quarterfinals matches, with Kevin Kachanov up against Alexander Blok, while the tournament's number one seed Alexander Zverev will take on the Dutchman Botik van der Zandslop. This is Paul Walsh for Air Sport.
2: Geelong's arrived in Perth ahead of tomorrow night's semi-final against Fremantle. The Cats are toying with making at least one change after Sam De Koning was left out of last week's elimination final win over Carlton. The Sharks are backing their fans to travel to Allianz Stadium for their home elimination final against the Cowboys. And the Opals have defeated Italy by 2 points to move into the quarterfinals at the Women's Basketball World Cup. Australian Independent Radio News.
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10: Your local weather in the Yass Valley for Thursday, September 10. Sunny today, reaching 17 degrees. Down to 3 overnight with early fog, then mostly sunny tomorrow for a top of 20. Saturday, mostly sunny and 21 to start your weekend. And Sunday, partly cloudy and 22. Today, heading for 17 degrees here in Yass, 16 in Goulburn and 18 in Canberra. And that's your latest update on Yass FM.
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15: Well, we've just heard from the 8 o'clock news and this morning on The Mim Show, Music in Movies with Jack, we are talking about the 1980 music film The Blues Brothers, which is very much about R&B soul music. And is actually screening this film in Yass tomorrow, Friday, the 11th of September at 7 p.m. at the Liberty Theatre, and you can book tickets on the Liberty Theatre website to go along to the screening of this particular film, a very well-known movie, and we're going to hear some more music that could capture elements of the film or the sound and tone of the soundtrack of the film. We've got Marvin Gaye now with I Heard It Through the Grapevine, which was released in 1968.

Some Jim Croce there for your Thursday morning right here on Yas FM 100.3. This is the Mim Show, Music in Movies with Jack, where we're talking about the 1980 music film The Blues Brothers. And we've got some more music that features in the soundtrack of the film up next from Aretha Franklin with Think and Respect just around the corner.

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4: 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If you're not satisfied with our response, you have the option to escalate your complaint to the Communications Authority for further consideration. 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

A little look at the community diary for today, Thursday, the 10th of September. The Vine Community Food Care Service open from 10 a.m. to 5 p.m. They offer access to affordable groceries for people in need. The Yass and District Historical Society has the History and Centre and Archives open from 10 a.m. to 4 p.m. today. And the Boorah Community Opportunity Shop is also open from 10 a.m. to 4 p.m. A reminder, the library hosts Tech Help from 11 a.m. to 3 p.m. during the school term. The Yass Art Group has their meeting and workshop from 12:15 p.m. to 3:15 p.m. and the Men's Shed is open this afternoon as well from 1:30 p.m. to 4:30 p.m. The library hosting the Lego Club from 4 till 5 this afternoon for K to 6 students. A reminder that students must be accompanied by a carer. Alcoholics Anonymous have their meeting from 7:30 till 8:30 this evening at the Vine Church Community Centre on Wejasper Road. The Clubhouse Hotel hosting musical bingo this evening. The Yass Vine Church hosting a prayer meeting from 5:30. The Valmar Community Aged and Transport Services in operation from 8:30 a.m. to 4:30 p.m. Both the Salvos and Vinnie stores will be open from 9 a.m. to 5 p.m. Headspace open from 9 till 7. The library open again today as well. The Yass RSL sub-branch has the Yass Veterans Hub on as well from 10 a.m. to 12 p.m. And if you're visiting Yass, you can head on down to the Visitor Information Centre from 9:30 a.m. to 4:30 p.m. today. Coronation Park, 259 Coomer Street at the southern end of town. Well, we're going to enjoy some more music now that could be fitting for the 1980 music film The Blues Brothers. It's James Brown, who actually appears as a character in The Blues Brothers films as well, with I Got You.

some Aretha Franklin for your Thursday morning right here on Yas FM 100.3, where we are playing music and songs not only from the soundtrack of The Blues Brothers, the 1980 film, but also music that could fit with the sound and genre of the film and the respective soundtrack. A fun fact about The Blues Brothers movie: the film actually had 103 cars that were wrecked during the filming, and that was at the time a record for the most amount of cars wrecked for the making of a film, and was later surpassed a few years by another film we've talked about on the Mim Show before, Gone in 60 Seconds. So there you are, some fun facts for your Thursday morning about the Blues Brother movie. We're going to enjoy more songs. Here is the Blues Brothers and Ray Charles.

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3: Good morning, I'm Lee Harrison. Global oil prices have climbed back above $100 a barrel for the first time since July. The latest surge follows United States and Iranian attacks on tankers in the Gulf region. Yemen's Houthis have also targeted oil facilities in Saudi Arabia. A national senator believes the Prime Minister should face consequences over a $6 million grant to a golf club in his Sydney electorate. Anthony Albanese was an honorary member of the Marrickville Golf Club, which received federal funding to fix its sewage system. Bridget McKenzie had to resign from her portfolio in the previous coalition government when she failed to declare an honorary membership of a gun club. She says Mr. Albanese didn't declare his membership and should face a similar fate.
4: The Prime Minister needs to uphold his own standards. The standards that he expected me to be held to.
3: A manhunt's underway after a boxing coach was gunned down at a community centre in Sydney's southwest. 32-year-old Louis Meehan was shot dead at Punch Bowl in what police are treating as a targeted attack. The latest incident is the third deadly shooting in the city in the space of just 9 days. Former detective Peter Moroney says a number of people were in the area when the shots rang out.
5: The victim was in the car park there near Punch Bowl Community Centre, gunned down. While many people were around and kids filled or were involved within the community centre. Reckless, careless, absolutely.
3: Victoria's recorded the nation's highest number of car theft and car break-ins, more than every other capital city combined. A car's stolen or broken into every 43 minutes. Andrew Hall of the Insurance Council says most of them are broken down for parts and sold in Iran and Russia.
6: 10,000 cars have to go somewhere, and considering that two-thirds of them that are stolen out of Melbourne are never recovered, this is seriously a major operation that's underway these days in Victoria.
3: Researchers have found a common cholesterol-lowering drug can significantly reduce the risk of heart attack or stroke in those over 70. The joint Monash and Curtin University study examined nearly 10,000 Australians taking statins in general practice. Co-author Professor Christopher Reid says the study is one of very few focusing specifically on older patients.
7: Statin treatment in people over the age of 70, for both men and women, there's a very clear 30% reduction in future heart attack and strokes.
3: A new analysis has found half of all homes bought in Sydney and Melbourne in the past 12 months are now worth less than they were purchased for. Cotality research suggests one in three Australian homes purchased since August 2025 would sell for less today. This is Air National News. Geelong defender Lawson Humphreys thinks tomorrow night's clash with Fremantle will be won and lost in the first quarter. The Cats have arrived in Perth ahead of the must-win match, having an equal one win, one loss record against the Dockers this season. The West Aussie says after Frio's poor start against the Hawks last week, he expects them to come out firing.
8: I think early on in the game it's going to be a real tussle who can get the game on their terms early. I think that'll be a big read. I know Frio probably didn't feel like they did early, and probably as the game went on they looked better. I think it'll be early, they'll be really revved up and they'll want to start the game really well.
3: Hugo Savala is out to prove he's more than just a fill-in when the Roosters tackle the Panthers in their NRL qualifying final. After playing in the centres all season, Savala will take over in the halves from the injured Sam Walker. He says he's determined to show what he can do.
9: You know, I grew up playing that position. It is my preferred position, but, on Sunday is a great chance to prove myself, I guess.
3: Socceroos star Christian Velpato's future's unknown after New South Wales police confirmed he's tested positive for cocaine. And Wallabies fly half Tom Lynon has been named for his return in Saturday's Super Rugby Australian opener. He'll line up for the Reds against the Force before the Brumbies take on the Waratahs. Australian Independent Radio News.
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11: Your local weather in the Yass Valley for Thursday, September 10. Sunny today, reaching 17 degrees. Down to 3 overnight with early fog, then mostly sunny tomorrow for a top of 20. Saturday, mostly sunny and 21 to start your weekend. And Sunday, partly cloudy and 22. Today, heading for 17 degrees here in Yass, 16 in Goulburn and 18 in Canberra. And that's your latest update on Yass FM.
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16: 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This is the Mim Show, music in movies with Jack, and we've just heard from the 9 o'clock news. We're going to continue to enjoy plenty of soul and R&B music as we continue to talk about the 1980 film, The Blues Brothers.

And that was the Blues Brothers there. I got everything I need, almost. Let's take a look at the commercial success of the 1980 film The Blues Brothers, which we've been talking about this morning on The Mim Show, Music in Movies with Jack. The film was made on a budget of approximately $30 million, and at the box office made just over $115 million. On IMDb, this film was scored at 7.9, so quite a high score there. High scores over on Rotten Tomatoes as well, 72% from critics, and 92% from audiences. We're going to continue to enjoy music from the soundtrack of the film. Here's Sweet Home Chicago.

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3: 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And if you want to see this film on the big screen, the Liberty Theatre are screening this film tomorrow at 7 o'clock. That's Friday, 11th of September. You can book tickets on the Liberty Theatre website to the screening of the Blues Brothers film. For now, we're going to hear from Sam and Dave.

some Otis Redding there for your Thursday morning right here on Yes FM 100.3. Let's take a look at the cast that feature in the 1980 music film The Blues Brothers. Dan Aykroyd is in one of the main roles, also in the 1984 film Ghostbusters, as well as the 1989 sequel, and one of the more recent films, the 2016 movie as well. In 1989, was in the drama Driving Miss Daisy. In 1991, the drama My Girl, as well as the 1994 sequel. Also in films such as the thriller comedy from 1992, Sneakers. Other films including the 1993 comedy sci-fi Coneheads, the 1997 comedy action Grosse Pointe Blank, the 1998 comedy musical Blues Brothers 2000, and in 2015 the Western comedy The Ridiculous 6 to list a few of Dan Aykroyd's film credits. John Belushi, also in the Blues Brothers film in one of the main roles, was in the first season of Saturday Night, today known as Saturday Night Live, even appearing in the show's very first sketch in October of 1975, and then went on to feature as a regular across the first four seasons of the comedy show. In 1978, was in the comedy drama Animal House. In 1979, the war film 1941. And in 1981, was in the comedy drama Neighbours, that film also with Dan Aykroyd. And in 1981, the comedy romance Conventional Divide. Alrighty, we're going to jump back into some more music now for your Thursday morning. Here's some Sam Cooke right here on Yes FM 100.3.

show Music and Movies with Jack right here on Yas FM 100.3, where we've been listening or chatting about the 1980 film The Blues Brothers and enjoying songs from the soundtrack, as well as music that captures elements of the film or the style and genre of the soundtrack of the film. We've got some more music to take us up to the 10 o'clock news. 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This next song is one that features in the soundtrack of the Blues Brothers films. It's Everybody Needs Somebody to Love.

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2: Hello there, I'm Sean Bindley. Liberal MP Andrew Hastie says he's fighting for veterans who don't have a voice after One Nation labelled him a traitor. Mr Hastie is demanding the party leader, Pauline Hanson, remove a cartoon on her website that describes him in that way. The former elite soldier believes he's being targeted after testifying in the Ben Roberts Smith case. Mr Hastie says he wasn't the only veteran subpoenaed, but he has a public profile.
3: You call someone a traitor, particularly who served in their uniform for 12 years and 8 months, you call me a traitor 8 times. Guess what? You've got a fight on your hands. And moreover, I'm standing up for the veterans who don't have a voice. The 20-plus veterans who gave evidence in the federal court, and they did so with integrity.
2: Hundreds of Western Australia's transport workers, employed by some of the biggest national brands, will protest this morning for safer and fairer conditions. They'll join thousands across Australian capitals this morning in a 24-hour strike, stopping the delivery of goods from companies which include Coca-Cola and BHP. The TWU says it's the country's deadliest industry, which has been driven down by corporate greed from huge transport clients like Aldi and Amazon. Investigations remain ongoing after the Brisbane CFMEU headquarters were raided. The joint operation was led by Victorian Police, who executed a number of search warrants down south and seized several items. CFMEU officials are reportedly being investigated for accepting bribes to assist a company in gaining access to Olympic and Paralympic projects. Warrants were also issued at addresses across the southeast. In air health news, high levels of a potentially harmful chemical found in sunscreen have been detected in the bloodstreams of Queensland children. Air News' Lee Harrison reports.
4: An international study looking at urine samples of more than 18,500 Australians, predominantly